to 5% of the nation's population, over 15 million people. More information is online at DelawareRiverKeeper.org.

Let's take another look at the WDVR Delaware Valley weather. Right now, outside my home studio, high atop the Haycock Mountain in Upper Bucks County, Pennsylvania, at 72 degrees. And down at the Doylestown Airport, still hot down there, still 80 degrees at the airport. Tonight, increasing clouds, low of 64. Tomorrow, showers and thunderstorms, mainly before 2 p.m., high of 82. Chance of precip 90% with between a half and three quarters of an inch possible. And there is a flood watch for tomorrow into tomorrow night. Tomorrow night, showers and possibly thunderstorms through a good portion of the night. Then just a chance of showers after that. A low of 67 and between a half and three quarters of an inch more of rain tomorrow night. Wednesday, showers and thunderstorms also possible in the morning, then a partly sunny day, a high of 84. Wednesday night, chance of showers and thunderstorms back again, a partly cloudy night otherwise with a low of 58. And Thursday, a sunny day, a high of 78. Thursday night, clear, a low of 57. Like I say, the weekend right now looking sunny and in the 80s. Keep her tuned here to WDVR and we'll let you know as the forecast goes downhill as we get closer to the weekend. You know how they do it. Once again, right now, 80 at the airport and now down to 71 here on the mountain.

And back to the couple more new bluegrass tunes that we have for you. Up next, we have one from Michael Prewitt. It's one called Tombstone Junction.

That is one called I Am Bluegrass. It's a new release from Alan Bybee, and a lot of other people are also included on this release, like Sierra Hull, and let's see. I don't have the whole list here, but quite a few people. The printing's too small. Larry Cordell, Del McCurry, Ricky Skaggs, Joe Mullins, Jerry Sally. I can't read. Gina Britt, there's one I can read. Bob Miner, Ron. Dale Ann Bradley. Okay, I'm giving up. I need the magnifying glass. I got one here somewhere. That is a project that the proceeds of that tune go to the IBMA Trust Fund. If you like it, it's a release on Billy Blue called I Am Bluegrass. And all the proceeds from that support the IBMA Trust Fund, which, if my memory serves me correctly, it's the fund. No, I'm not going to guess. I know there's one that supports musicians that find themselves in health problems. I don't know if it's that one or if it's a different one. So you'll have it helps one of the bluegrass causes. And we'll leave it at that for now. I'm going to have to look that up and tell you exactly. So I promised you some Gray Fox stories. I'm going to tell you the next one. This Gray Fox marked the end of Ron Thomason touring with Dry Branch Fire Squad. It was a bittersweet moment. I went to his final concert, which was Sunday morning, and it was, in fact, the only show on Sunday there at Gray Fox. There used to be a couple acts on Sunday, and they weaned it down to just this, probably because there's always a mass exodus Sunday morning and just a handful of people left. But the tent was full. They had it on the Creekside stage, and as Dave Lucas would always say, my late great friend Dave Lucas would always say, that would bring a tear to a glass eye, and it certainly did. To be there and spend that last performance with Ron, I wasn't aware, and maybe I read it and forgot, but. And he didn't come out and exactly say it, but I missed the very beginning of his performance. But he talked about cancer in passing, and he talked about having chemo brain. So I'm assuming, based on that Ron is fighting cancer of some kind. He had trouble getting through one song he wanted to do, and he just couldn't remember it. And trust me, Ron, I know how that is. But he did a whole bunch of others. Had trouble keeping track of his capo. It was kind of funny. He'd put it in different pockets, and then when he needed it, he couldn't remember which pocket he put it in. The audience would holler, "It's in your pants pocket," or "It's in your jacket pocket." It was kind of fun, kind of funny. They presented him with a very nice award at the end, and there was a card there that everybody could file up and sign a remembrance card for him. And I did wait in line to shake his hand and tell him thank you for all the great years of bluegrass he gave us. So it wouldn't be right for me to not do a couple of the songs that he did in that final performance, like this one, 50 Miles of Elbow Room.

0: Dry Branch Fire Squad, Golden Ring. For that, Dry Branch doing the Orphan Train, and we started it off with 50 Miles of Elbow Room, celebrating the last performance of Ron Thomason, the frontman of the Dry Branch Fire Squad, yesterday up at the Gray Fox Bluegrass Festival, where they were the host band for many, many, many years back, going all the way back to when it was called Winterhawk and it was on the other side of the Hudson up on the hill. Ron, we wish you the best, that you have a great, long, and happy retirement out of music. And I'm sure you'll still be making music, just not touring it on the road. All right, we got to take this little break. We'll be back.
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0: Let's look at this item from the WDVR Community Bulletin Board. The Hunterdon County 4-H and Agricultural Fair returns Wednesday, August 19th through Sunday, August 23rd at the Hunterdon County Fairgrounds, located at 1207 Route 179 between Ringo's and Lambertville, New Jersey. 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All right, back to the bluegrass. We did our set of songs from Dry Branch. And now I need to tell you about my two favorite bands that were there. I saw some new bands, which I haven't had time to dig for material from them. But there were a couple new bands that really impressed me. But their stuff is not like readily available. So we'll work on that for next week. But two of my all-time favorites were there. And of course, one of them is the Brothers Comatose, not Comatose. Comatose, like as in, like, not conscious. And A.J. Lee was the artist in residence. So I was pretty sure that they were going to get together and do Harvest Moon. And they did not disappoint. In their set on the Catskill stage, which is a lot of people refer to as the dance tent because it has the dance floor. At the Catskill stage, their first set, they had AJ join them and they did it. And I was there. I didn't get to the front row because I should have gotten there a little sooner. But I was only back a few. And I even took a video of it. And that's something I hardly ever do. But that was something that I just had to capture. So even though we played it last week, we're going to play it again because I love it. The Brothers Comatose and A.J. Lee doing Harvest Moon. And then we'll play another Brothers Comatose, which they did, one of my favorites from them. It was a couple good sets, that's for sure. Here they are to do Harvest Moon, the Brothers and A.J. Lee.
8: One, two, three, four.

probably one of my other all-time favorite Brothers Comatose songs, Pie for Breakfast. And yes, I have eaten pie for breakfast, and I recommend it highly. You are tuned to the Bluegrass Horizon here on WDVR WPNJ. We're in the midst of a little recap of my weekend up at Gray Fox, but we're going to take a break from that because it is time to do the Demolition Derby. About this time every week we do it, and that's where we take and crash two songs against each other. And the one with the motor running comes back the next week and faces a new challenger. It was a close one last week. We had the Red Camel Collective, Finding Your Way Home, which won the week before and the week before that and the week before that. So it has won 1, 2, 3, 4 times, and it's back up again to face a new challenger tonight. And tonight, it was a tough choice. Do I go with my old favorite guy, Tim Stafford, and Right Amount of Wrong, or do I go with my new super favorites, the guys from Tonewood? And I'm going to give the guys from Tonewood a shot at seeing if they can beat Red Camel tonight. That's what I decided. We can always get to Tim next week, but we're gonna put them boys to work and see which one you decide you want to be the winner by putting your vote in the WDVR virtual ballot box at WDVRhost@comcast.net. 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We'll tally them up. We'll let you know right before the 10 o'clock hour when my game pulls up to take you on a journey across America to the roadside attractions. Right before that, we'll let you know which one is the winner, and we'll return next week. So first, our incumbent, won by one vote last week, Red Camel Collective, Finding Your Way Home. 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

All right, there's your challenger tonight, the Tonewood String Band and Dandelion, or the incumbent Red Camel Collective, finding your way home. 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Let the voting begin, and like I say, we'll tally them up just before the 10 o'clock hour and let you know which one's the winner, and that one will return next week to face a new challenger. Okay. Let's see. We got less than 5 minutes till our top of the hour break. So I'll go and do my last story from Gray Fox of my favorite bands that I got to see there. I am a big fan of the Steel Drivers, no matter who's been in the front of them from all the way in the beginning to now. They've had their very distinct Steel Driver sound. They've had great, great songs. And the crowd loves them. Steelheads, as they call them. The crowd sings along with all the favorites from them. Just seeing the crowd reaction to those guys, if I were a promoter, I would be booking them for my festival. Let them do one of those crowd favorites that everybody sang along with, Drinking Dark Whiskey.

0: 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We'll get back to them on the other side. 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

at the Doylytown Airport. It's 75. Remember, flash flood watch tomorrow morning into tomorrow evening. If you total it up, we could get an inch and a half of rain tomorrow. Which is a good thing because we're a little behind. Would be nice if it came as a gentle shower and not a deluge, but hey, gotta take what you get. Tonight, increasing clouds, a low of 64. Tomorrow, showers and thunderstorms. Between half and three quarters of an inch of rain. Tomorrow night, showers and thunderstorms. And once again, between a half and three quarters of an inch. Wednesday, chance of showers and thunderstorms. A 50-50 shot on Wednesday. And they're saying less than a tenth of an inch except in the thunderstorms. Wednesday night, showers and thunderstorms. Before 8 p.m., and partly cloudy, a low of 58, less than a tenth of an inch, except, yes, you know, except in the thunderstorms. And from Thursday on out through the weekend, looking sunny and 80s. So we'll get through this rough patch and hopefully have a nice weekend. Once again, right now, 75 at the airport, 69 here on the mountain. Yes, indeedy. All right. I promised you at least one more steel drivers for all you steelheads out there. And this was another big, big sing-along that everybody sang along with them. They didn't have to ask for it. You know, some bands will say, come on, sing along with this. Nope, not on this stuff. The crowd just jumped right in on it. Here they are to do if it hadn't been for love.

They say that is their most requested song ever. And I believe that was nominated for a Grammy, but didn't win it. Steel Drivers and Where Rainbows Never Die. For that, If It Hadn't Been for Love. And yes, they did all three of those. I caught both of their sets at Grey Fox. And a good time was had by all. And that's pretty much my Grey Fox recap. It was a little breezy there on Sunday. It dried up all the torrential rain from Saturday. We had a nice Sunday morning, Sunday afternoon jam. Jam till, you had to be out of there by 5. We jammed till 4 and then quick packed up and got out of there. It was a good day, that's for sure. I always look forward to summer and festival season. Next one coming up is the Appalachian Fiddle and Bluegrass Association's Festival. That one coming up, not this coming weekend, but the following weekend up at their Mountain View Park in Wind Gap, Pennsylvania. It's actually Wind Gap RD. It's a Wind Gap address, but not in the borough, so to speak, about a mile south of it on Mountain Road right off Route 512 and on the Association's 40-acre music park there on the south slope of the Appalachian Mountain. And if you're only going to go to one festival this summer, this is the one to go to. Why? Well, because it's a nonprofit organization that has a mission of keeping bluegrass alive, and your support of the festival helps them keep doing what they keep doing, doing the festival, doing the indoor shindigs, and importantly, sponsoring multiple youngins taking music lessons specifically to learn bluegrass instruments and bluegrass music. So you're doing more than just going to a festival and having a good time. You are helping ensure the future of bluegrass by going to the AFBA Festival. So like I say, that coming up, not this coming weekend, but the following weekend that spans July into August. Can you believe it? We're that close to August already. Where has summer gone? So let's hear from some of the bands that are going to be up there at the Appalachian Fiddle and Bluegrass Association Festival. And one of the headliners is the Junior Sisk Band. So let's hear some from Junior Sisk. And let's see, what are we going to do from them? Let's load up the wagon, because that's always been a favorite from Junior. We'll send this one out to Jude. She likes to load that wagon up. And here is Junior to do it for us right now. Just load up that wagon.

Triple set there from Junior Sisk. We heard the whiskey and the guitar. Funny story. Before that, Long Hard Road this year, Cropper's Dream, his cover of one that the Nitty Gritty Dirt Band had a big hit with, and Just Load the Wagon, one of his big ones. And, of course, Junior will be at the Appalachian Fiddle and Bluegrass Association's festival coming up in just 2 short weeks. Not this coming weekend, but the following one. And, of course, you can come and camp for the entire weekend. I know for a fact that there's going to be a bunch of WDVR DJs there. Myself, Mike Ain, and also Fuzzy's going to be there, and Steve Meza. They're the ones I know are going to come. Rich Evans is usually there, so he will most likely be there. So we'll have a WDVR quorum there at the festival. And you can come out for the day, or you can come out for the weekend and camp and stay up all night and jam, because that's what you do at festivals. Although some people sleep. I don't know why. So let's move on to another act that's going to be up there. It is the Hen House Prowlers. This band travels the world as bluegrass ambassadors, teaching other cultures about bluegrass. And they'll be there to teach you about it at the Appalachian Fiddle and Bluegrass Association Festival. Let's let them do one from their album Unravel. They're going to climb that mountain.

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6: 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Back to the bluegrass. Let's have one more Hen House Prowlers who will be up there at the Appalachian Fiddle and Bluegrass Association Festival. This one from their album Lead and Iron. It's My Little Flower. This one was a big, big hit for them.

That's the way you do it. Henhouse Prowlers and My Little Flower. And let's see. The votes are rolling in on the Demolition Derby. Marianne checked in. And she said, last week I played Downriver Collective, Daylight Breaks, and she can't get that song out of her head. Yeah, that's called an earworm. Don't you hate when that happens? I get them from time to time. You just, a song gets in your head and you can't get it out. Well, I'm going to make it worse. Since it's ringing around there in your head, let's play it again. Maybe this will get it out. I don't know. We'll try it and see. Downriver Collective is going to be up there at the AFBA Festival. Maybe you have to go to the festival in order to get it out of your head. I don't know. You'll have to try that and see. Here's Downriver Collective to do Daylight Breaks.

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Here on the Bluegrass Horizon Show on WDVR WPNJ, we're doing a set of songs from bands, the headliner bands that are going to be at the Appalachian Fiddle and Bluegrass Association Festival coming up weekend after next in Wind Gap, Pennsylvania. The AFBA, once again, if you've not heard of them, the Appalachian Fiddle and Bluegrass Association is the Lehigh Valley and far beyond's nonprofit Bluegrass Association, whose mission is to continue bluegrass in our area through the festival, the shindigs, and the sponsorship of young people learning bluegrass instruments. Let's see, the Grascals are going to be there. The Grascals have been around for quite a while. I hired them years and years ago for the Out Among the Stars Bluegrass Festival when they were a younger band. And, of course, there's been some personnel changes in there, but they keep that same Grascal sound because the core of the band is still the same people. Here they are to do a song that... if my memory serves me correctly, is about a dog. It's the Grascals doing Haggard.

where corn don't grow, the grascals. Well, we're winding down here on the bluegrass horizon. We didn't get any regional grass in, so we're going to fix that now because these guys are going to be up at the Appalachian Fiddle and Bluegrass Association Festival. But first, I must issue last call for voting in the Demolition Derby. It is last call to get your vote in. Voting for either the incumbent Red Camel Collective, and the Camel's doing Finding Your Way Home, or the challenger tonight, the Tonewood String Band, doing Dandelion. All right. So who am I talking about? I'm talking about Woodflower. And while I'm talking about Woodflower, the thing I found out, which I didn't mention at up at Gray Fox, that the Tonewood String Band, who is the challenger tonight, will be playing a date with Woodflower on the 10th of September out in Berks County. They're coming east for a short East Coast tour. And those wood bands, they like to like nail together in two sets. So that is not official yet. They're still working on the exact details of it, but it's like 99% sure it's going to happen. And we'll let you know the details when it is nailed down. Get it? Wood nailed down. anyway, let's hear from Woodflower. This was from their live performance on WDVR back a little while ago, and they're going to do one called Rebecca.

Woodflower from their live performance on Live from the Blacksmith Shop at WDVR. And they're definitely a band I'm looking forward to seeing. I always enjoy Woodflower, and they'll be up there at the ABA Festival. And like I say, they'll be doing that double wood set with Tonewood String Band. I had a mind blankage there. So that coming up in September. All right, it's time to get on out of here. It's time to let you know the results of the Demolition Derby. And, you know, it follows a pattern. It was tied for quite a ways. And then I called for last call, and the late votes come in, and the late votes almost always go to the incumbent. So by a 2-1 margin, the Red Camel Collective has pulled ahead of the Tonewood String Band and beat them out. Sorry, guys. So the Red Camel Collective returns next week to face a new challenger. Thanks to everybody that voted. Thanks for everybody that tuned on in tonight. We'll do it again next week. Next week, we're going to do the big AFBA festival set as we do the festival sets throughout the summer for the fests coming up around here. And then I'll have one for the Philadelphia Folk Festival Bluegrass Acts after that, because that's coming. And then maybe we'll have to do Del Val. Yes, indeed. Let's get on out of here with some Plate Scrapers, who are also coming to the AFBA Festival. And they're going to fly right on out of here with us on the flying car. We'll see you next week. Thanks to each and every one of you for being here tonight.

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And the temperature currently outside the living room workbench studios here in Kingwood Township, New Jersey, it is 71 degrees under mostly clear nighttime skies. Forecast

0: Saturday, Friday, Saturday, Sunday. Gorgeous. Temperatures are going to be in the upper 70s to low 80s and sunny. Sunny every day. That's a beautiful thing. You know what else is a beautiful thing? 2 hours of great Americana music that we will start officially in a few minutes. But first, new music hot off the press from this Pat Saturday's Live from the Blacksmith Shop with the Piney Picker, officially known as Matt Fisher, who graced our airwaves with his wife Nicole, drove up from the Pines from southern New Jersey, had a great time with them, a great interview. Make sure you check it out on the archive. It's under the Take the Mic time slot from 4 to 5. Here is Everything is Changing. The Piney Picker, this past Saturday, the old Blacksmith Shop.
1: Song called Everything is Changing. It's really hard to play, so I'm a little scared. So if I play it fast, forgive me, folks. But you've not heard it yet anyway, so why am I so concerned? I appreciate your listening, if you are anyways. All right, here we go. 1, 2, 3.

Welcome, Mike Ian here, broadcasting live from the workbench in my living room, bringing you 2 great hours of Americana music here on Roadside Attractions, as we do every Monday night from 10 to midnight. You know that. That's why you're here. You also know that you just heard some acoustic shredding by Matt Fisher, the Piney Picker, all the way from South Jersey. And that song was Everything Is Changing. And as mentioned, it was an honor to have him and his wife in our studio. Did a great job. It was great to meet them. Fun spending a couple hours with them. And you can find more of his music on all of the streaming, or where you find music. His new album, Piney Picker, in parentheses, the letter S. I don't think I quite call that a self-titled album, because he is the Piney Picker, and close enough. We'll call it a self-titled album. But we'll hear more from him later on in the show, around the beginning of the second hour after 11 o'clock. What are we doing tonight? Big Heapin' Helpin' a Bluegrass, of course. And then we are going to... we got some Stones Grass and Rolling Stone stuff we're going to do, and... some good old-fashioned alt-country. I'll give you a little hint. Think California. Think the King of California. That's all I need to say. If Kathleen Connolly's listening, she knows where I'm going. Where are we going? We are going to a big heaping helping of region grass, since Matt and his wife, Kristen, came up from the Pine Barrens of New Jersey. We're going to do different regions. Here's Sav Sankarinen. I think I butchered that. With Alleghenies. Those are mountains. Western Pennsylvania. West Virginia. Even Ohio? I don't know. Shoot me an email. Say hello. WDBRhost@comcast.net.

This one from the last album, which we did, John Starling wrote it especially for the documentary on the C&O Canal. It was on a program called Perspective, which we did a soundtrack for. It's just called the C&O Canal.

wrapping up our keeping helping a regional region grass, because we started things off with the Piney Picker from the New Jersey Pine Barrens. That, of course, was Mark McLose with Pocono Joe. And then before that, and then of course the Pocono Mountains, the Pocono region, where I'm sure Marine and Long Pond is. Checking. Nope, Marine hasn't checked in yet. She might be busy. She's a busy gal. And then, of course, the second song in the first set of every show. As you know, Only Shall Be the Seldom Seen, and that was them with C&O Canal. The region of the Chesapeake to the region of the Ohio, even though they never got past Cumberland, Maryland, right? Before the freight, the steam engine came to town, ruined everything for the poor canals. And we started things off with Sav Sankaran and Alleghenies. It's a region, mountains, but it's also a region of Western PA and West Virginia and other states too. We're going to do some Jerry and the Dawgrass, kicking things off with There Ain't No Bugs on Me, off of Bare Bones. Can't say that about myself, unfortunately.

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3: First half an hour down here on Roadside Attractions. Wrapping things up with some Jerry and the Dog Grass. That last tune, Rolling Stone song, Wild Horses, Holding in the Way. And then before that, we had Jerry and the Dog doing There Ain't No Bugs on Me. And there will be a little more Rolling Stone stuff later this hour. Make sure you tune in to my pal Steve Misa, Kevin Cubberly, and Carla, and everybody. Just don't ever... never change the channel. That's all you got to do. And we did hear from Maureen. She is on the second story deck with umbrella lights, enjoying another star-filled night. Wants to hear some old-time bluegrass. Did that olden in the way, did that count for you, or you want some skillet liquor, some pre-war 1920s recorded on a tin can stuff? Chelsea. You know what this song means? Well, Doc Watson's old-time bluegrass, right? This next song is an old-time bluegrass song. We'll send this one out to you. But first, I have to tell you about what's going on in my dirt. My outdoor activities, because this is Watson My Dirt. Get it? Watson, Doc Watson, Watson My Dirt. In case you're tuning in for the first time, you're wondering, what is he talking about? Well, the garden's going pretty good. Put a good amount of time in the last week, weeding things, tying the tomatoes, getting everything ship shape, or garden shape, we should say. And one of the reasons being is I am leaving tomorrow. I will be gone for the next week and a half. So the garden needs to do its own thing. That being said, next Monday will be hosted by the great Mike Wurstel. He'll be pulling double duty. I greatly appreciate it. This coming Saturday for Down Home will be a pre-recorded show. Cucumbers are coming in. Of course, zucchini out the wazoo. Enjoying the cucumbers. I usually plant just pickling cucumbers. My canning, I don't have time to can anymore like I used to. That was before serious long-term relationships, dogs that required a lot of maintenance and training and constant attention and two radio shows and all that other work, that W thing, and so maybe I'll make pickled jalapenos. That's easy. You just boil the brine, put the pickles, the sliced jalapenos in the jar, dump the brine in, throw them in a water bath, and they're good to go. I think that's enough of what's in my dirt. Without any further ado, sending out to Maureen in Long Pond, here is Doc doing that $2 bill song, officially known as My Long Journey Home.

wrapping up our weekly Arthel Doc Watson tribute with the Billboard song. Before that, the $2 Bill song, formerly known as My Long Journey Home, going out to Maureen in Long Pond. She does not have a long journey home because she is in her home, or actually, I guess, adjacent. Is a second-story deck considered part of your home? Is the deck part of your home, or are you outside the home? I'm going to say it's part of the home. Right? Right, Maureen? I'm sure. I'm sure she's nodding. She's saying, yes, Mike, you are correct. We're going to keep rolling. Oh, need to say hello to my pal Steve Misa checking in. Enjoying what we're doing here. Getting ready to go to bed because he's got to wake up early for the Tuesday sessions. And also, Matt Fisher, the Piney Picker, checking in as well. Thanks again, Matt. Great to meet you this past Saturday online from the Blacksmith Shop. We'll have more by him after the 11 o'clock break. Since we had a Billboard song, here's an education song. This is The Gourds.

Wrapping that set up with Dwight Yoakam doing a Stones tune the last time. We're at the Gourds with the Education song. And as mentioned, we are going to do some Stones covers. We're going to send this one out to my pal Steve Misa, because he's a huge New Riders of the Purple Sage fan. And they are doing Dead Flowers, a song performed by the Rolling Stones, but written by the great Townes Van

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And the temperature currently outside the living room workbench studios here in Kingwood Township, New Jersey, 71 degrees. They're mostly clear nighttime skies. Forecast for tonight. Showers and thunderstorms tomorrow. Tonight, cloudy, low around 64. Tomorrow, showers and thunderstorms mainly before 2 p.m., high near 81, 90% chance of precipitation, up to 3/4 of an inch. That's a good thing. We need more rain. You might be thinking, well, Mike, we had rain all day Saturday. Yeah, dropping the bucket, though. We are in a large deficit. The rain's going to continue Tuesday night into Wednesday with a chance of showers and thunderstorms in the afternoon.

0: They're from England, and we had new riders of the Purchill Sage. Steve Meese is yelling at his radio right now with Dead Flowers. New riders. They are from America, though. Steve chimed in and said, NERPs. He loves his NERPs. Where are we going now? You know what we're going to do? We're going to play this again because I'm not done yakking yet. And mainly, I need to properly introduce this next song. As mentioned, oh, there goes my cell phone onto the floor. At least it didn't hit my toe this time. On end. Flat on the toe is okay, but when it hits it on end, that's especially on the nail. Anyway, as mentioned earlier, especially because we started the show off with Matt Fisher, the Piney Picker, who graced our airwaves this past Saturday on Live from the Blacksmith Shop, kicking off our second hour with him as well. And this is the only song that he performed that was a cover, and is we're going to play it because it really showcased his vocal range and his vocal talents. He admits to being a guitar player, but not a singer. And he's a phenomenal guitar player. And that's actually something I did miss in the first song, was to tell you to listen to how technical and how he was shredding. Most of his playing is done on electric guitar. But he wanted, he's saying, hey, we're doing Americana, we're doing country type music, we're gonna do it the right way with an acoustic, and did a great job. So without any further ado, here is the Piney Picker from this past Saturday's Live from the Blacksmith Shop in Studio C in downtown Sargentsville, New Jersey, with Patsy Cline's Crazy, kicking off our second hour here on Roadside Attractions on WDVR.
1: I'm allowed to do a cover. I forget the rules.
0: Absolutely.
1: Cool. So one thing I should mention, another entry point for country was my mother, who wasn't necessarily a country music fan, but loved great vocalists. And Patsy Cline, as far as I can tell, I think is one of the great singers ever to live. And I'm going to do a song that Willie Nelson wrote that Patsy Cline made famous. And yeah, hopefully I don't mess up the words. And if I do, well, what are we going to do? You'll have to call the lyric police, I suppose.

up with Patsy Cline on that last set. Should say some groovy Patsy Cline, Lovesick Blues. Before that, Blue Moon of Kentucky, and we started things off with the Piney Picker, Matt Fisher, who was in Studio C this past Saturday on Live from the Blacksmith Shop, doing his take on Crazy. Excellent vocals. Very, very good. Thanks again to Matt and Kristen for visiting. Nice to meet you. Where are we going now? What are we doing? We got another cover of a Patsy song, or a song most notably known to be done by Patsy, and that is Stop the World and Let Me Off. But this is off of an influential album to me in my development of alternative country and Americana listening catalog in my head, and that would be John Doe and the Sadies. Two great super forces, the Sadies and John Doe coming together. Sadies from Canada, John Doe from the LA scene. He was an ex, right, Kathleen? Kathleen's probably asleep. She had a long day on the Roadrunner. Without any further ado, John Doe and the Sadies, Stop the World and Let Me Off here on WDVR.

Nora Jones and the Little Willies. Diesel Smoke, Dangerous Curves. Most notably performed by Dick Curless, I believe. Before that, John Doe and the Sadies off of Country Club. Stop the World and Let Me Off. And I bolt those songs and female backing vocals, I believe, or shouldn't say I believe, I assume that that was Exene Cervenka in Stop the World and Let Me Off, because John Doe and X and Exene and so on and so on. We're going to get another set in. We got a double set, more male and female. I'm not sure. I'm going to assume that they're helping each other out, swapping vocals on both these songs. That is Kelly Willis and Bruce Robison. And we are going to start it off with Born to Roll, a lesser-known trucking country song. I want to say they're the only ones that performed, or it's been years. When I first heard this song, I was like, ooh, I like it, because I love trucking country music. You know that if you listen to Down Home on Saturdays. We play it every week. Without any further ado, here they are. Now we're going to take a break, and we'll be back with the last half an hour here, Roadside Attractions.

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Just a half an hour to go here on Roadside Attractions before we must say goodnight. My long commute, 10 steps down the hallway to bed. Before the break, two by Kelly Willis and Bruce Robeson, Border Radio, when we started things off. No, we start, wait. Wait a minute. We started things off with Born to Roll, and yes, Border Radio, of course. Come on, Mike. The Blasters, the Alvin Brothers. As we heard John Doe and kind of contemporaries, L.A. alt-country cowpunk scene. Lots of other bands, too. A lot of bands that can't play on the radio, or at least on WDVR. Sure, you tune in. Oh, you've been thinking, Mike, why are you not saying anything? Because I've been thinking there's something I wanted to say, and that was to remind you, since I just did our Saturday promos, I said it earlier, but I will remind you that I will be pre-recorded this coming Saturday on Down Home, and the following Monday, Mike Wurstel will be filling in during this time slot. Yes. And then the following Saturday, both myself and Steve Misa will be broadcasting live from the AFBA Bluegrass Festival campgrounds. We'll be doing our shows remotely from the campground. We're not going to be on stage or no big to-do or anything like that, but it's always neat. I've been doing it the last couple of years, I think, as you know. Steve's first time. Be good to hang out with Steve. We're going to start off our last half an hour with more by the Blasters as we slide on over to the Jerry side of the aisle with Samson and Delilah.

We are officially on the Jerry side of the aisle. Music of Jerry Garcia and the Grateful Dead. That was David Holodoff doing Franklin's Tower. Before that, the Blasters, the Allman Brothers, Samson and Delilah. Don't think of Phil Alvin's teeth or you'll get nightmares. Like I did last time I thought of his teeth. You don't know what I'm talking about. And you're dangerous. You're living on the edge. And you want nightmares. Google Phil Alvin. No, it's the there's an animated picture on an album cover. His teeth aren't that scary. They just make it look like that. Sweaty. I think the artwork style is kind of like a Mike Judge type Beavis and Butthead King of the Hill. If my memory serves me right. Which it probably doesn't. It never does. It's always leaving me scratching my head. Thinking, why am I standing on this side of my kitchen? I came over here for a reason 3 seconds ago, and now I don't know what I'm supposed to do. What should I do? Should I dance? Should listen to WDVR? I should shut up and play more Grateful Dead music. More dead grass, per se. Green Sky Bluegrass with China Cat Sunflower up next here on 89.7 WDVR.

0: Well, you know that this Grateful Dead lullaby means it is end of the line here for Roadside Attractions, wrapping it up with two. Live, Hartford, Connecticut, May 28th, 1977. That was part of Passenger, and before that, we had Brown Eyed Women. I want to thank Maureen in Long Pond, Steve Misa, Matt Fisher, the Piney Picker, for checking in. Everyone else out there, have a great night. See you in 2 weeks.
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Dirty black cigarette. 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

That was my somebody new. Oh, yes, that was my somebody who held your spot

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Time and time I've called her by your name, and our love I never have denied. 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

I got it, but it don't do me no good. You know, I can't hold a man the way that I should. I got it, oh, but it don't do me no good. Oh, I know I'm young and I'm so ambitious, but why should I waste my charms? I got a lot of loving, but who's got the lips and arms? Oh, I'm a girl that's been so misunderstood. Ooh. Oh, I got it, oh, but it don't do me no good. I'm a little lonesome Red Riding Hood. I got it, but it don't do me a bit of good. Caught Mr. Bruble play the way that he should. I got it, but it don't do me no good. I'm like a barrel of rare old sherry. I'm longing to meet my fate. I want somebody merry, but who wants to disappoint? Oh, I'm afraid that

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There's a lot of strange men in cell block 10, but the strangest of them all was a friend of mine who spent his time staring at the wall, staring at the wall. In his hand was a note that his gal had wrote, and it proves that crime don't pay. Was the very same gal he robbed and stole for, naming her wedding day.

Well, the warden came by and said, son, don't try. I'd hate to see you fall, 'cause there ain't no doubt they'll carry you out if you ever touch that wall. If you ever touch that wall. Well, a year's gone by since he made his try, but I can still recall how hard he tried and the way he died, but he never made that wall.

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And what if I

on the McWhoopin'.

the other day what I liked about the West. So I got together my arguments to prove that it's the best. I called the mayor, the chief of police, and even the governor's home to get the facts to back me up, and here's what they said on the phone. We got buffalo, deer, T-bone steaks, fruits, fish, and fowl. Wine and grapes, figs and dates, a chamber of commerce smile. Liquid sunshine, legal moonshine, Reno, Frisco, Tahoe. Man, you name it, and if we ain't got it,

0: You can take a gal to a picture show, but the place to build morale is to take her for a moonlight stroll behind the old corral. Things down there are rootin' and tootin', there's fightin' and feudin' and stuff. A prowlin' stranger can cause a shootin', for enough of a thing's enough.
1: That's what I like about the West. That's what I like about the West.
0: Steal a gal, they're on the loose. 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

I met a gal at a rodeo, and we took a ride that night. 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She said, let's sit, so we smurred and purred, and finally, to top it off, I got myself a mate for life, man, I just couldn't.

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guess that's about all I gotta say. 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

Now, good people, I know nothing about the scientific points of music, but I can play. And thank God a man who cannot read the Bible can still pray. Man comes into this world naked and bare. He dies.

0: Did you ever have the feeling that you wanted to go? Still have the feeling that you wanted to stay? You knew it was right, wasn't wrong. Still you knew you wouldn't be very long. It's tough to have the feeling that you wanted to go. Still have the feeling that you wanted to stay. You start to go, change your mind. Start to go again, but change your mind again. It's tough to have the feeling that you wanted to go. Still have the feeling that you wanted to stay. Do, re, mi, fa, sol, la, si, do. I'll go.
1: I'll stay.
0: I'll stay.
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her away. 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What a note, a promissory note if I ever heard one. You know, folks, just the other day I was checking up in an aeroplane factory on orders from the adjutant general. So I'm standing there minding my own business when along comes a guy, slaps a propeller on my nose and takes me up for a test flight. What a catastrophe. I didn't mind the power dives. I didn't mind the loop-de-loops. But when the pilot turned around to the other pilot and said, we certainly took off with a jerk, that was going too far. Surrounded by assassins. That's what I am. Surrounded by assassins. Let me hear that band. Now, who will be with you when I'm far away? When I'm far, far away from you? What a voice. I'm taking singing lessons. Crosby can't last forever. Believe me, in a recent examination by the editors of Who's Who, they were picking the 10 most intelligent men in the country, they comes up with this question, quote, what is the Grand Canyon? They thought they had me, but with alacrity, I jumps to my feet and said, gentlemen, the Grand Canyon is a big chasm. And what's a chasm? If you ask me what's a chasm, I'll tell you what's a chasm. A chasm is a hole. And what's a hole? Everybody knows what's a hole. A hole is nothing. And if you think that I'm going to stand here and talk about nothing, you're crazy. So who...

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Good morning, and welcome to the Tuesday Sessions, playing rocks, deep tracks, covers, demos, rarities, live versions, alternate versions, and more. With your host, Steve Misa, coming to you today live from the wilds of North Jersey with Petey, the rockin' wonder dog, hanging out here with me. That was Led Zeppelin with today's forecast and the rain song. Took that on out of the box set. Current temperature in Surgeonsville is 70 degrees. Today, 84 degrees with showers and thunderstorms all day. Some storms could be severe and produce heavy rainfall. For tonight, cloudy skies with a low of 69. Showers and thunderstorms could be severe this evening as well, especially before midnight. Tomorrow, Wednesday, 85 and a slight chance of showers and thunderstorms all day. Then it clears up. For the rest of the week, Thursday, Friday, Saturday, Sunday, it'll all be sunny and in the low 80s. Next chance of rain is Sunday night into Monday. You can send me an email here at the home studio, wdvrhost@comcast.net. And this is the Tuesday Sessions. Good morning.

0: This is the Tuesday Sessions here on Listener Supported 89.7 WDVR. That was Nathaniel Rateliff and the Night Sweats with You Worry Me off of their 2018 release, Tearing at the Seams. Here's some live Neil Young.
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0: You're listening to the Tuesday Sessions here on 89.7 WDVR. It's currently 6:30 on this Tuesday morning. 70 degrees going up to 84 today. Showers and thunderstorms all day long today. In that last set, what a beautiful version of Paul McCartney's My Love. That was Hank Williams' granddaughter, Holly Williams, off of a compilation album called Let Us In Americana, the music of Paul McCartney that came out in 2013. Before that, a single that Jackson Browne put out in 2021, Minutes to Downtown. Sunvolt before that, off of their 1995 release Trace and Windfall. And that set kicked off with Tell Me Why from Neil Young, live at the Cellar Door in Washington, D.C. in 1970. Hey, Tabby's Place is a cage-free, no-kill cat sanctuary on Route 202 in Ringo's, New Jersey. They provide refuge for cats from hopeless situations, including those with age issues, while operating as an adoption center, hospital, and hospice. Currently, about 115 rescued sweet seniors are on site and have nowhere else to turn and still have so much love to give. You can adopt one. Just visit tabbiesplace.org. That and many more area events can be found at the WDVR Community Bulletin Board on WDVRFM.org. We're going to take a quick bottom of the hour break. Be right back.
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0: 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Like the Croc Flock did this morning. Great to hear from the boys in the Croc Flock. Mickey looking especially dapper this morning. Here's some Blue-Eyed Soul to get you going this morning here on WDVR.

This is the Tuesday Sessions here on WDVR. A little soul to get you going this morning from 1972, Al Green with Tired of Being Alone, one of my brother's favorite artists, Motown artists. That took that off of his best of. And Every Time You Go Away from Hall & Oates off of The Classics Live. Most people are familiar with Paul Young's 1985 version of that song. It went to number one on the Billboard charts, but it was actually written by Daryl Hall. That's the original artist performing that. And wow, what a great version that is. Here's some Townsend.

This is the Tuesday Sessions. That was REM from 1987's Document album. It's the End of the World as We Know It, and I Feel Fine. As Cool as I Am before that from Westchester County's singer-songwriter Dar Williams off of Mortal City from 1996, and Slit Skirts from Peter Townsend, the closing track on 1982's All the Best Cowboys. We'll be right back after the top of the hour break.

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4: 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Oh, by the way, did I mention we couldn't do it without you?
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Just like Paul from Warrington, PA, and the Croc Flock, and Roy and Carol from Orlando, Lauren from Dallas Town, Brian and Lo from Boston, Rob and Sue from Glen Rock, Irene from Hawthorne. Lots of folks checking in this morning. Let's take a look at the weather. Going to be a wet one out there today. Current temperature 70 degrees. Today it'll be 84 with showers and thunderstorms all day long. Some storms could be severe and produce heavy rainfall. For tonight, cloudy skies with a low of 69. Showers and thunderstorms continue and also could be severe, especially before midnight. Tomorrow, Wednesday, 85, and a slight chance of showers and thunderstorms all day tomorrow, and then it clears up. Thursday, Friday, Saturday, Sunday, sunny and in the low 80s. Next chance of rain, they're saying, is Sunday night into Monday. Let's see. Let's kick off this hour with some Elvis Costello here on the Tuesday Sessions.

This is the Tuesday Sessions, and that was Doo-Doo-Doo-Doo-Doo Heartbreaker. That is the name of the song. I finally got the Doo-Doo-Doo-Doo-Doo-Doo down in the title of the song. Doo-Doo-Doo-Doo-Doo Heartbreaker is the name of the song by the Rolling Stones off of 1973's Goat's Head Soup. A live cut from Ann and Nancy Wilson, These Dreams, live from the Bridge School Collection, Volume 2 from 2006. And we kicked off this hour with What's So Funny About Peace, Love, and Understanding from Elvis Costello and the Attractions. Took that off the best of. Hey, stay tuned for Radio Rita coming up at 9. Country Roundup, great country tunes. And if you want to send me an email, you can do that, wdvrhost@comcast.net. Just heard from Terry and Colleen from Mahwah. Great to hear from you this morning. It's currently 7:17. It is 70 degrees, going up to 84 today. Showers and thunderstorms all day today. There's a flood watch in effect until Wednesday at 2 a.m. So lots of weather out there. I'm going to go with this one from Lake Street Dive next here on the Tuesday Sessions.

0: This is 89.7 listener supported WDVR. And that was the piano demo version of Take Me to the Pilot. That's from Elton John's self-titled debut album, The Deluxe Edition, from 1970. Before that, Paul Simon with Duncan. That's from 1972. Took that one off of The Essential Paul Simon. And off of 2014's Bad Self-Portraits, Lake Street Dive with Better Than. Looking for something to do this Friday night? Well, the Guild of Clinton presents Come Together, a summer music festival. Friday night free concerts, downtown Clinton. That goes all the way through September 4th. 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We're going to take a quick bottom of the hour break. 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
0: And this is the Tuesday sessions here on listener-supported WDVR. Our little grumpy dog has joined the party. Gaston is sleeping on my lap while I am broadcasting today. He got up. He got out of bed. That's something. Hey, if he can do it, you can do it. Currently, it's 7:32 on this Tuesday morning. Today's July 21st. It's 71 right now, going up to 84. Today's forecast, rain, thunder, lightning, damaging winds, flooding. Going to be a lot of weather out there today, so be careful if you're out and about. Well, we have a birthday to celebrate. Terry from Mawa is going to turn the big 7-0 this Thursday. Here's some Seeger going out to you, Terry. Here on the Tuesday sessions.
8: Now we're about to do one from the new album. This is a title cut. This is called Against the Wind.

This is the Tuesday Sessions here on listener-supported WDVR. That was Cassius Culpepper from his most recent release from that 2025 called Act One. The name of the song is Believe. Before that, Wondering Why from the Red Clay Strays off of their 2022 release, Moment of Truth. And a song going out to Terry from Mawa for his birthday. Regular listeners, Terry and Colleen from Mawa. Against the Wind, live from Bob Seger and the Silver Bullet Band. That's from an album called Nine Tonight, with performances that were recorded during his 1980 tour in two locations, Detroit, Michigan, in June of 1980, and Boston Garden, October of 1980, but it doesn't say exactly where that track is from. Let's go with this one here on the Tuesday Sessions.

0: This is the Tuesday Sessions here on WDVR. That was a cover of Supertramp's The Logical Song from the Young Romans off of The Tiger Child from 2012. Before that, The Last Time I Saw Richard from Joni Mitchell off of 1974's Miles of Isles. And Graham Nash's tune, Our House, a song he wrote while he was living with Joni Mitchell. And that was a live cut from the album CSNY 1974. We're coming to the top of the hour. Be right back.
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0: Welcome back. This is the Tuesday Sessions here on WDVR. 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Heard from Sarah from Titusville and Amy checking in. I've heard from a lot of folks this morning. It's been a good day so far. Got a little weather coming our way. Current temperature, we're up to 73 degrees. Today, 84. Showers and thunderstorms. Some storms could be severe and produce heavy rainfall. We're under a flood watch from now until 2 a.m. on Wednesday. And be careful out there. It could be damaging winds as well. For tonight, cloudy skies with a low of 69. Showers and thunderstorms could be severe, especially before midnight. Tomorrow, Wednesday, 85. Slight chance of showers and thunderstorms all day long. And then it all clears up. Just make it to Thursday. Sunny and in the low 80s, Thursday, Friday, Saturday, and Sunday. They're saying the next chance of rain is Sunday night into Monday. Today is Tuesday, July 21st. It's 8:04 on this Tuesday morning. Let's go with this one. Haven't heard this one in a while from David Gray here on the Tuesday Sessions.

This is the Tuesday Sessions here on WDVR. That was Graham Parker from 1988's Passion Is... What is it? Passion Is No Ordinary Word. Yeah, what a great album that is, and really good song. Before that, speaking of good albums, 1973's Quadrophenia, The Who, The Real Me. And Wisdom from David Gray kicked off this hour from his 1993 release, A Century Ends. I got a request from Paul going out to Amy, who's nursing a sore shoulder in the Catskills. And Paul, I don't have the song you requested, but let's go with this one. From Susan Tedeschi, here on the Tuesday Sessions.

0: dark.
1: Let me change that request from Paul to Amy. 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
2: 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This next song is turned into...
1: Let's go with this one instead. This one's from Paul going out to Amy.
2: We'd like everybody to join in. This is a song called Love of My Life.

0: This is the Tuesday Sessions here on Listener Supported 89.7 WDVR. Paul wanted to send a song out to Amy that I didn't have. So I was trying to pick a good one, and let's go with that one. Love of My Life, Queen Live, recorded in Argentina in June of 1979. That's off of the deluxe edition of A Night at the Opera. Before that, I Will Follow You Into the Dark, Death Cab for Cutie, from 2005's Plans. And Little by Little from Susan Tedeschi, off of 1998's Just Won't Burn. We're going to take a quick bottom of the hour break to tell you what's going on tomorrow morning here on WDVR.
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0: And this is the Tuesday Sessions. It's 8:31. Going to be a nasty day coming up today with storms, thunder, lightning. Some of those storms could be severe and produce heavy rainfall and damaging wind. So be careful out there. Let's go with one from Matthew Sweet. Haven't heard this one in a while here on the Tuesday Sessions.

This is the Tuesday Sessions here on WDVR. That was Big Empty from the Stone Temple Pilots from their album Thank You from 2003. Not Pretty Enough from Casey Chambers was before that from Barricades and Brick Walls from 2002. And Matthew Sweet with his song Girlfriend from the album of the same name. And that came out in 1991. Want to say hey to a few more folks checking in. Mary Ann and Phil, Paul and Janine from Tolland, Connecticut, Irene from Hawthorne. Great to hear from everybody this morning. Let's go with this one from Los Lonely Boys here on the Tuesday Sessions.

This is the Tuesday Sessions, and that was a single that came out in 2024, Who You Share It With, from Lay Up with Caitlin Tarver. Before that, Tusk Live from Fleetwood Mac with the USC Marching Band off of The Dance, recorded in L.A. in 1997. 1 Foot on the Path from Kenny Wayne Shepherd off of Ledbetter Heights, and Heaven from Los Lonely Boys, recorded live at the Blue Cat Blues in Dallas, Texas in 2006. Been an honor and a pleasure to spend time with you once again today. Stay tuned for Radio Rita and make it a good day today. 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

Good morning, everyone. Welcome to this week's edition of Country Roundup. I am Radio Rita, and I'll be with you from now until noon with country music. We'll start off, as we always do, with a check of the weather. Right now here in central Jersey, it is 74 degrees. There will be showers and thunderstorms today. Some of those storms could be severe and produce heavy rainfall. They expect a high near 83. Tonight, same thing. Showers and thunderstorms mainly before midnight. And let's see, low tonight about 68. Tomorrow, Wednesday, a slight chance of showers and thunderstorms before 4 p.m. And then the same thing after 5 p.m. Partly sunny with a high near 84. Wednesday night, mostly clear, low around 60. Thursday, sunny with a high near 78. Thursday night, clear with a low around 57. And Friday, sunny with a high near 81. Well, I don't know about you, but this weather has been just unreal. You don't know what to expect. So I guess that comes along with summertime. I don't know, but very strange. All right, let's get going. Now, last week, as soon as I signed off, I realized that I had gotten a request from Ike, and I had forgotten to play it. So, Ike, I'm sending this one out. Actually, I'm going to send the first two out to you. Both of them are Vince Gill. The first one is the one you requested, and the second one is the second one. Here we go. If You Ever Have Forever in Mind, Vince Gill, going out to Ike.

All right, there you go. A double play going out to Ike of Vince Gill. Little Liza Jane, and If You Ever Have Forever in Mind. I like that name, Liza Jane. I think that's pretty. If I had another daughter, maybe that would be in the running. Well, I don't think that's going to happen. All right, next is Alan Jackson. And it's Works in Progress. A work in progress. We're all works in progress, aren't we? Here we go.

All right, there you go. Alan Jackson. He's a work in progress. Now we go to John Anderson, and he's saying that I'm just an old chunk of coal.

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13: All righty, welcome back. Before the break, I played, what did I play? I played two by John Anderson. I danced with the San Antonio Rose, and I'm just an old chunk of coal. I do want to remind you and let you know, as I should remember every week, to let you know that Country Roundup is sponsored by Plant Health Organics in Frenchtown, New Jersey. They provide all your organic property needs, from insect and disease control on shrubs, ornamentals, and lawns, to fertilization, tick control, and hand pruning. Their number is 908-335-0553 and online at Plant Health Organics. Well, that was the music that was going over in my head as I was coming up here this morning. I am telling you, something is weird going on. The weather alone. I know it's the summer, etc., etc. But when I was a girl, now maybe it's my selective memory, but I don't recall such crazy weather. I know in my remembrance, it was always beautifully sunny. Every now and then we would get a rainy day. And on a rainy day, I remember that we would walk a few blocks to the library. There was a regular library, small. It was like a storefront kind of thing. And we would look through the book. It was fun to do that, take out a couple of books. They always had those covers on them. I think library books still do put those plastic covers on the books that had that unique smell. Do you remember that? And it's funny because in the back, remember how they used to stamp in the back of the book when the book was due back? And about 2 weeks ago, I was in the library here and I was looking at a book or returning a book or thinking about a book, whatever. And I opened it up and it had that pocket in the back with the stamp, the dates all over it. So you know that that book was there for a while. But weird stuff. Coming up here this morning, I drive north on 29, and from where I got on that Road all the way even beyond Lambertville. I think between Lambertville and Stockton, I did have somebody behind me. There was not one car behind me all that way. Very, very unusual. I was wondering, did something happen and nobody told me? But it's just been strange. Also this morning, well, let's say yesterday. First of all, I'll talk about yesterday. John took his car to the dealer for the 5,000-mile oil change and tire rotation. No big deal. Everything went well. He got home. And somehow, he then later went out to his car, and it didn't work. The key fob did not work. Now, I think there is a battery in there. But in any case, there's a key inside of the fob, a real, actual physical key. He got that out, but then he didn't know where to put it. And I think we went out, we did use my car last night to go out, and then we came back, and he went out to his car this morning. He golfs on Tuesday. Now, of course, the weather today, the prediction for the weather is terrible. It's supposed to be a heavy, terrible rainstorm later. But anyway, he went out for golf. He comes back and he says, I can't start the car. It's completely dead. So I did drop him off at the golf course, which is less than a mile from my house. And I said, well, what are you going to do to get back? You'll have to have one of your buddies drive you. I'll walk back. It's going to be raining, I think. Maybe not. Maybe he'll be lucky. But it's just odd, very odd. Now, I did look up when I got here how to start your car if the fob is not working. And somehow, if you can get into the car, which he was able to with the physical key, then you take the fob and you put it up, you step on the brake and you put the fob up against the starter thing and it's supposed to start. So we'll play with that when we get home. But, you know, it reminds me, I recall when my father was, you know, he always would get cars from, you know, he'd have one, then he'd get another one. And it was somewhere in there that they came up with the automatic windows. Remember, because you used to have to crank. There was a crank on the side. And we all thought that was just the best. And he said, that's just another thing for them to break down. And how are they going to get at that, you know, whatever. And of course, he has not, you know, did not live to see all of the things that are happening right now. But it's just odd. I don't know what it is. Something is going in the air. Now, I know climate change, talk about climate change, but it's all happening together at the same time. Thunder and lightning, Saturday. It was my brother was supposed to come in and golf. He didn't come because it was a 95% chance of rain. But it was pretty nice in the morning, up until about 11 o'clock or 11:30. Then the skies darkened. The rain came down terrible. The thunder and like was awful. Then after about an hour or two of that, then it got sunny again. It was beautiful. And we were thinking, oh, that's great, you know, nice. Then all of a sudden, again, an hour later, the sky got really dark. At 5:30, it looked like nighttime. And then it rained and thundered. It's just very odd. I wish there was an explanation other than the Twilight Zone. But whatever. It's all, I guess we got to just take it all with a grain of salt. Here we go with Hal Ketchum. If you want to say hello and give me your thoughts on whether we're living in the Twilight Zone or not, WDVR-FM. No, don't do that. WDVR host at Comcast.net. Here we go. Mama Knows the Highway. Hal Ketchum.

How catch him? Mama knows the highway. Here on Country Roundup. If you're a new listener, welcome. I'm happy that you're a new listener right now. I hope you can hang out with me for another couple of hours. I'm here until 12. And if you are new and you don't know too much about us, you have found a good little gem of a radio station. 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So there you go. Happy to have you on board. It's always a wild ride on Country Roundup. I think sometimes I'm riding a bucking bronco. Today, so far, so good. But there have been days. All right, here we go with a song including Randy Travis. Who else here? Randy Travis, George Jones, and it's A Few Old Country Boys.

Oh, there's definitely a few country boys around. Don't worry about that. Randy Travis and George Jones. And certainly a lot of people who appreciate those country boys. All right, next up is Alabama. Jukebox in my mind.

How nice is that one? Jukebox in my mind. Alabama. It's so funny. I made a comment the other day to my son-in-law. I don't know exactly why. But it's just that song just reminds me of what I had said to him. We all have this, like, these things that go on in our head. In my case, in the conversation I had with him, I just asked him if, well, they say everybody dreams, but you don't always remember them. And that's true for me. I definitely dream, and I remember little bits and pieces, but they fade away quickly when I wake up, and they certainly do not fit together into a cohesive story. And I haven't read too much. I know there's books and people that have, you know, written about that as to what it means if you're tripping or you get lost or if whatever. I don't need to get into it to that extent. It's just an interesting thing. And to me, it's just the idea. You know, you've heard it said, when you meet people or you see people, you kind of, if you directly interact with them, maybe you don't it doesn't have to be a direct interaction, but you look at somebody and you make somehow a decision about them, or you come to some kind of, you get a vibe. You get a good vibe, a bad vibe, or maybe an indifferent vibe. But everybody has something going on. And it's just interesting, I think. Maybe I should have studied. That would probably be something I would take up if I were to go take a class. But I haven't got the time right now for a class, any more classes. All right, here we go with Joe Diffie. Home.

Okay, Joe Diffie, Home, a song that I don't think is as often played by him, or, you know, the song is not played as often as many of his others. All right, here we go with Reba McEntire. I don't even have to say her last name, correct? We all know who Reba is. Here we go with How Blue.

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8: The first year that I entered, I did get an honorable mention. I entered in the watercolor category. It was watercolor. And I was completely floored. And the thing of it is that the particular painting I had done that year, I didn't plan it. It wasn't anything that I planned. It just was the pretty way that the colors dried, or I had used just the right mix of color, whatever it was. So anyway, last year I entered it and of course did not get anything. And this year, the entry that I put in this year was a little out there, all right? And I try to be out there. I want to be. I don't want to be literal when I paint, but I fight that. I'm in that age category where, you know, everything has to be just so. And I don't want it to be just so. I want you to recognize what pretty much, I'm not doing abstract, which is just colors, but I don't want it to be precise. Well, in any event, this thing I did, I entered in the mixed media category because it was 99% watercolor, but I had used a marker or a pen or a brush pen or whatever to create a character on top of the watercolor. And so I got a third place prize, which of course was shocking. So yesterday was the first, that news of the how the judges had, you know, defined everybody That came out like last Thursday. And so yesterday was the beginning of the actual art show, which you can see if you go over to Mercer County College, which is where it's all on display. And then in August, they will have a finale, and everyone will get their award or be acknowledged publicly, etc. So I was there yesterday. I wanted to see my competition, first of all. I wanted to see how many others were in the category and what they had done. And it turned out there were seven people in what I was, non-professional mixed media. They categorize everybody professional, non-professional. But the thing I'm getting to is, while I was looking at everybody's work, there was another woman there, and I start talking to her. And, you know, have you ever had that experience where you start talking to someone and in 15 minutes, you practically know their life story? Well, she was just so interesting to me. She was a fabric artist, and so has done from the time she was a child, because she had a family member, her mother or neighbor or somebody who was into sewing. And so from that time, she learned how to sew, and she became like a fabric artist and then a quilter. And then she does custom embroidery and all those things, which I love all those things. I have done some sewing. I had a period of 5 years or so when I was quilting. So it was really right up my alley to hear this. And then she shows me, we're standing right in front of what her entry was. She had entered in the craft category, and it was a large, she had made a necklace out of a very large vintage button. And if you remember, John and I had gone to a button show in the spring by chance. We just happened to pass it. And it was so funny to me that there's a category, you know, people go to button shows, which shouldn't be funny, because, of course, they're historical and interesting. But anyway, so she told me now she's into making custom jewelry. And she said to me, she asked me, do I like butterflies? So I said, well, yeah, I guess I like butterflies. So she takes out her bag and it gives me two pairs of butterfly earrings. Now, how cool is that? I mean, it was just so sweet. It was like other people give you their business card. And she gave me her business card, but she also gave me two pairs of earrings. So, of course, I thanked her. I was thrilled. We walk outside together. We've both finished at this point looking at the show. We walk outside, and the car she steps into was a 2001 blue Mazda Miata convertible. I mean, I nearly flipped. Now, you know I love my car. And so she thought mine was great. We were kind of parked close to each other. And she was telling me that this Mazda, for whatever, she doesn't know why, but it was her husband's car. Her husband has passed, and now it's hers. And she keeps it in the driveway or in the garage. And she only takes it out on days when she knows she can ride in it as a convertible. And she said for some reason that year, Mazda is a special, you know, it's a unique, something about that year was very unique. So I'll have to ask my son about that, because he knows all about cars. But I tell you, I was like, you know, it was such a wonderful thing. It renews your spirit. Not that I was down at all about people. I try and tune out everything that we see on TV. I don't want to cloud my spirit and my mind with things like that. It doesn't matter. It doesn't help me. It generally doesn't affect me. But anyway, it really does renew your spirit that there are such wonderful people out there. And you just need to be in the same place at the same time. And so I had a wonderful day. I should play that song. by Merle Haggard. It was a beautiful day. Well, it was a beautiful day in that song for him for a different reason. But anyway, that's my story. And I hope you have a story like that, or keep yourself open to stories like that. You can bump into somebody anywhere. And, you know, we have to be cautious. I know, strangers, blah, blah, blah. But it can be fun. It can be very fun. All right, let's go back to what we're here to do, which is play music. Here's Gene Watson, Paper Rosie.

All right, there's Gene Watson with Paper Rosie here on Country Roundup. You know, I won't talk as long, but I also had a perfect day on Sunday, which was very nice weather as well. We had two back-to-back beautiful days, which I hope we're not going to pay for later today. But we went down Sunday to my daughter's beach house and celebrating Violet's birthday, my granddaughter. And so it was all of us. And she and her husband have a little boat. And they always, well, often, if when we go down, obviously we don't go down unless weather is good. And I went out twice for a boat ride. Oh, if that is not, that is summer. That's the highlight, actually. It's a highlight for me for the summer. I guess I'd have to say also the art show is, but it's just so nice. And so nice of him to do that. So Sophie stayed overnight. We didn't know how late we were going to be, so I put her into the resort kennel, and she did well. She's always telling me about her friends, or as she calls them, her friends. Silly me. All right, let's go on to Mark Chestnut. Oh, poor Mark. All his old flames have new names.

Okay, there we go. Mark Chestnut. Old flames have new names. He had a health scare for a while there, but I think he's doing okay. Good for you. Good. Keep going, Mark. All right, next is Confederate Railroad, the Queen of Memphis.

All right, Confederate Railroad, Queen of Memphis, here on Country Roundup. Okay, these two probably take us to the bottom of the hour, and I especially like the first one. It is Diamond Rio. The first one is Bubba Hyde.

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7: Oh, thank you, Rosie. I always love hearing that announced. I love hearing all of my little promos. All righty. It is Toby time. Every week at this time, I play two songs by Toby Keith, assuming I remember what time it is. First one I really, really like. I mean, I've got to make a program of songs that I really, really like because there are a lot of them. And I say that a lot. And if I don't write them all into a specific, I don't remember. But anyway, first one up here today by Toby is Think About You All the Time.

2 by Toby this week. He ain't worth missing. And I think about you all the time. I do want to read a couple of community bulletin boards. We got some good ones. Well, they're all good, but the 88th annual Warren County Farmers Fair and Hot Air Balloon Festival is coming up from Saturday, the 25th of July, to Saturday, August 1st. 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Fireworks, 4-H exhibits, Bull Ride Mania Rodeo, demolition derbies, tractor pulls, and more, held at 1350 Stryker Road in Phillipsburg, New Jersey. And the details are online at Warren County Farmers Fair, farmersfair.org. Also, you can enjoy the Grand Old Game on Saturday, August 1st at the Eli Field on Route 29 in Lambertville. The game will be played as it was played long ago when two vintage baseball teams square off using rules and equipment from 1864. Just looking at those uniforms would be fun. Beginning at 11 a.m., the Logan Club of Lambertville and the Neshanic Club of Flemington will take the diamond as teams from the two towns did 162 years ago. This family-friendly event is sponsored by the Lambertville Historical Society with the City of Trent of Lambertville at the field on North Main Street across from Jefferson Street. Admission is free, but donations to the Historical Society are welcome, rain or shine. For details, visit lambertvillehistoricalsociety.org. I got to remember to look at these announcements when the weekend comes, and if I don't already have something else going on. All right, next is Lori Morgan. Watch me.

All right, there you go, Lori Morgan. Watch me. This next one is sort of a related theme. David Ball. She always talked about Mexico.

Hi, David Ball. She always talked about Mexico. I'd say listen up when people talk, especially if they repeatedly talk. Okay. Again, if you'd like to say hello, wdvrhost@comcast.net is the email. All right, here we go with Merle Haggard. San Antonio Rose.

0: while we poured the wine. And I've had a beautiful time.
1: All right, two by Merle Haggard, San Antonio Rose, and I Had a Beautiful Time, which is the one I was referring to before. All right, we've got one now to go up to the top of the hour. It's Willie Nelson. Here we go. 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

0: awfully different without you. 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
1: Right, there you go, Willie Nelson, Don't Get Around Much Anymore. Well, I don't have time for a full song, but I can play a little bit of music for you. How about the Tennessee Guitars? And this is Before the Next Teardrop Falls. This is Take Us Up to the Top.

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9: All righty, I'm back. Still kind of poking around here. Okay, let's see what's going on weather-wise. It is 79 degrees right now here in Central Jersey. Showers and thunderstorms, some of the storms could be severe, produce some heavy rainfall. High near 83. Tonight, same thing, showers and thunderstorms, mainly before midnight. And they could be severe. Low tonight around 68. Tomorrow, Wednesday, slight chance of showers and thunderstorms before 4 p.m. and then the same thing after 5 p.m. So we've got 1 hour in there when it will be okay. Partly sunny with a high near 84. Wednesday night, mostly clear with a low around 60. Thursday, sunny with a high near 78. Thursday night, clear with a low around 57, and Friday sunny with a high near 81. So that's not so bad. Let's hope the worst of the storms move on. I know there's been a lot of flooding, or at least I've been receiving a lot of notices about flooding. So I hope that you're safe and that you haven't had any of those problems. It's you can't win. It's either too dry or too much. What can you do? All right, well, it's time for a dog song, and this week it's going to be by Mo Pitney. I've played it before. It's a great song. I'm going to play two by him, and he falls in the category of one of my favorites. Here we go. It's Just a Dog.

what a waste. We always said we'd go together, but if I'm just half of her forever, this goes out to whoever takes my place.

All right, there you go. Two by Walker Hayes, 90s country. And the other one was Don't Let Her. You know, how could I not remember to mention the World Cup? The finale happened on Sunday. Spain won. And it was exciting. I don't know who you were rooting for, if anybody. As I mentioned when we got back from our vacation, my grandson Vinny was very involved or very interested and followed very closely, knows all the countries, and had, you know, ups and downs along the way. And I think Argentina was favored, and I think Argentina was a defending champion, but they'd won a few other times. So Vinny was glad for Spain to have won. It was very exciting. You know what I mean? Pros like play soccer and you can watch a long game and then nobody scores. But anyway, congratulations to Spain. And now that won't happen again. The World Cup doesn't happen again until 4 years. And I believe Portugal, Morocco, and some other country are going to be the host countries the next time. All right, now, earlier in the show, what did I play? What was that song? A Few Old Country Boys. I played that song by Randy Travis and George Jones. Well, this next guy is a country guy. He's a current artist. Well, Walker Hayes is current, but his sound is not the traditional kind of country sound, I don't think. To my ear, it's wonderful. And I hope that you like him as well as I do. But in any event, Zach Top is definitely a very country guy. So here we go with two by him. I especially like the second one, but I'm going to play the first one first and then the second one. It's funny how that goes. And this first one is called Things to Do.

guy. He's another guy. I'd love to see him in concert. He'd probably do a great one. Zach Top. Just jonesing. I never heard that expression before, but I like it. And what was the one before that? Things to do. All right, well, let's go down to the bottom of the hour with Bob Wills. Big Ball in Cowtown.

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7: Oh, thanks, Violet. Okay, let's go on here to George Strait. I ain't her cowboy anymore.

All right, there you go, George Strait. 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All right, I'm going to send this next song out to Mr. Plant Health Organics, as I know he likes Susie Boggess. I Want to Be a Cowboy, Sweetheart.

All right, there you go, Susie Boggess. I want to be a cowboy sweetheart. And if LJ was listening, I'm sure he enjoyed that little bit of yodeling at the end. All right, here we go with Patti Loveless, A Little Bit in Love.

0: All right, Patty Loveless, Little Bit in Love. All right, next is John Conley, Miss Emily's Picture.
1: This is Miss Emily's Picture for That Guy.

0: the harmonica for Miss Emily's picture.
1: All right, that was John Conley, Miss Emily's picture. Okay, let's do the Chicks with Long Time Gone.

right. That was the Chicks with Long Time Gone. And we have time to squeeze this one in by Hal Ketchum, Small Town Saturday Night.

0: Well, there you go. Hal Ketchum is going to bring us to the end of this visit today. I thank everyone who's been listening, and most especially those that directly interacted with me. And that would include Ike, Joe, Steve, the Jolly Green Giant, Alice, Jeff, Tom, Vicky, Deb, and Steve. Thank you all so much. I hope you have a wonderful week. Stay cool, stay dry. I hope we don't get too much in the way of weather. It looks pretty good still right now, cloudy from what I can tell. And the rest of the week after today or tomorrow will looks good. So have a nice time of it. Enjoy the weather. Enjoy the people that you bump into along the way. And may you have such fun as I did. All right, we're going to close with Drive by Alan Jackson. Enjoy. See you next time. Oh, let's see. Why aren't we? Here we go. Come on. Huh. Try it again. Here we go.
1: And the stripe was white.
0: Duh.
1: It was 18 feet from the bow to the stern light. Secondhand. From a dealer in Atlanta, I rode up with Daddy when he went there to get her.

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A pop hit from an unlikely source closes the first set of a special Make It Pop edition of Memory Lane here on WDVR. Before this song, the Climax Blues Band was exactly what their name suggested, a hard-working British blues rock outfit. However, Couldn't Get It Right from 76 saw them leaning into a smoother, funky, pop-oriented sound. Interestingly, the song was a last-minute addition to the gold-plated album, written specifically because both their manager and the label felt that the record lacked a hit. While this song sounds like a breezy anthem for a night out, it was actually born from the exhaustion of the road, capturing that disorienting, jet-lagged feeling of touring across America, specifically name-checking Philly and New York. One of its most distinctive features is that layered vocal harmony. It's two voices singing in unison with an octave split between them. That's a trademark for the Climax Blues Band. And they seem to get it right with Couldn't Get It Right, taking the song to number 3 pop by Spring 77. Before that, we played the second of 3 versions of Go Away, Little Girl that made the charts over the years. The first and third takes were Steve Lawrence's from 63 and Donny Osmond's out of 71. Both had taken the song to the top of the pop chart, the first record in history to have 2 chart-topping versions, 2 different chart-topping versions. But in between those two, it was what we played, The Happenings, who brought a burst of sunshine pop energy to Go Away, Little Girl in 1966. Fresh off the success of See You in September, the group from up in Paterson took this Goffin King classic and infused it with their signature soaring harmonies and a driving beat. Produced by the Tokens, this take proved that a great song could be reinvented for every generation. It's a perfect example of the transition from

Dave Bartholomew. The song is a masterclass in the New Orleans sound, blending boogie-woogie piano with a driving, infectious beat that was impossible to ignore. Interestingly, the single was so strong that even its B-side, My Blue Heaven, became a classic in its own right. The record spent an incredible 9 weeks at the top of the R&B chart while taking the number 3 pop slot for 2 weeks that summer and fall. Happy Tuesday from WDVR and WDVRFM.org. This is Joe Patty with a special Make It Pop edition of Memory Lane. Thanks for being on the other side of the radio. I usually host Make It Pop Sunday nights from 9 to 11, where we play a couple of hours of popular music from the 50s right through to today, the known hits, the lesser known, and the unknown as well. And since the term popular music corresponds to so many different styles, sounds, and genres over those years, there's always really a wide variety of songs and artists. So for these once-a-month appearances on Memory Lane, I bring Make It Pop mix to Tuesday afternoon with the hope that if you like what you'll hear, you'll tune in on Sunday evenings, too. Hopefully, you will. We'd like to see your face in the place on Sunday night. So, we ran through 56, 66, and 76. So, let's do one more. This one from 86 on a special Make It Pop edition of Memory Lane.

0: From 1986, there's Your Love by The Outfield. From its instantly recognizable opening guitar riff to Tony Lewis's soaring high-pitched vocals, the song is a masterclass in power pop perfection. Written by guitarist John Spinks, the track tells the story of a temporary summer romance while a girl named Josie is away on vacation. A song that captures the high-energy, neon-soaked spirit of the 80s in under 4 minutes, its legacy has far outlasted its chart position, remaining one of the most streamed and beloved relics of the MTV era. The song peaked at number 6 on both the pop and the mainstream rock charts back in 1986. This is Joe Patty, still to come on a special Make It Pop edition of Memory Lane, a pop and soul trip through the 60s. It's on the way next.
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0: 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Cloudy skies, showers, thunderstorms possible today. Muggy, warm, 86. The weather, in a word, if you wanted it for the day, soupy. That's it. It is. I mean, all we need is the little pieces of chicken and some noodles, and we got soup out there. Continued cloudy, still a chance of showers and maybe a thunderstorm. Humid, mild tonight, 68. Tomorrow, some sunshine, sticky, warm, 83. So it looks like tomorrow's going to be better than today anyway. Currently 82 at WDVR.

0: You know, it works better if you turn the microphone on. Wrapping up that set on a special Make It Pop edition of Memory Lane on WDVR this afternoon. The definitive anthem of resilience and soul that helped define the burgeoning Philly soul sound. Jerry Butler's Only the Strong Survive is a landmark in music history because it was one of the first major successes for the legendary Philly songwriting and production duo Kenny Gamble and Leon Huff. Released in late 68 and recorded at Sigma Sound downtown. It features the sophisticated string arrangements and funky rhythmic top chords that would soon become the global standard for disco and soul in the 70s. Not that bad for a song that Butler, Gamble, and Huff reportedly wrote in less than an hour. By the late winter of 69, Jerry Butler's Only the Strong Survive survived for 2 weeks in the soul chart's top slot while peaking at number 4 pop. Prior to that, from the summer of 65, Mel Carter's take on a classic ballad that he turned into a gold-certified sensation. Yeah, Hold Me, Thrill Me, Kiss Me is a showcase in mid-60s vocal pop defined by Carter's sky-high tenor and a dramatic orchestral swell. Carter initially admitted to hating the song during the recording sessions. He felt the tempo was too difficult, and he had to be told to sing on the beat during the session. But despite his initial hesitation, his powerful operatic delivery, particularly on the climactic final notes, became the song's most famous feature. His performance struck a chord, propelling the track to number 8 pop and all the way to number 1 adult pop. And the quintessential 1960s teen idol ballad kicked off the set, capturing the heartache and the polished production that defined the era. Released in 61 as the follow-up to his massive number one hit, Take Good Care of My Baby, Run to Him solidified Bobby V as one of the most consistent hitmakers of the early 60s. Written by the legendary Jerry Goffin and Jack Keller, and produced by the equally as legendary Snuff Garrett, the song is a gem of early 60s pop featuring V's sincere vocals set against Garrett's trademark lush strings and a gentle rhythmic shuffle. The lyrics tell the selfless story of a man urging the woman he loves to find happiness with another if she has to. By the winter and spring of 62, Bobby V made it to number 2 pop, blocked from the top spot by The Tokens, The Lion Sleeps Tonight. Here's Run to Him from Bobby V. And as this special Make It Pop edition of Memory Lane rolls on, it's a set of 70s and 80s under the radar tunes coming up. This is Joe Patty. 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

From a special Make It Pop edition in Memory Lane in WDVR, wrapped up with one of those high-energy, slightly frantic tracks that perfectly captures the new wave influence on Billy Joel's music during the 70s and 80s, the late 70s and the early 80s specifically. Released in 1980 on the new wave-influenced album Glass Houses, All for Lena is a high-energy track driven by a staccato synth riff and Liberty DeVito's aggressive drumming. The song tells the frantic story of obsession, where a protagonist's life falls apart after a brief encounter with a girl named Lena, leading him to neglect his friends and his responsibilities. Here in the States, this was the flip side of Billy's Sometimes a Fantasy, which you heard on Make It Pop this past Sunday, if you were listening. But All for Lena was an A-side over across the pond in the UK, where it became a top 40 hit there. Nevertheless, the song remains a staple of classic rock radio in both countries and a standout example of Joel's ability to pivot from ballads to a grittier rhythmic rock style. Before that, some very early Fleetwood Mac, long before they became household names. The Fleetwood Mac in 1973 was a band in transition. Originally a gritty British blues outfit born from John Mayall's Blues Breakers in 1967, the group had undergone several lineup changes. By this point, they were moving away from their blues rock roots toward a more melodic, progressive sound, largely fueled by the addition of guitarist Bob Welch, who stepped in to replace the founding member, Jeremy Spencer. Released in the fall of 1973 on the album Mystery to Me, Hypnotized is the definitive track of that era. Written by Welch and inspired by his interest in the paranormal, the song features a dreamy jazz rock atmosphere shaped by Mick Fleetwood's signature shuffle beat and some ethereal vocal harmonies. The lyrics reference mysterious events like UFO sightings and a strange pond in North Carolina with glass-like sides. Although it was originally released as a B-side to the band's cover of the Yardbirds' For Your Love, it became a staple of progressive album and early soft rock radio, eventually earning an ASCAP award for decades of continuous airplay. And we started the set with a hidden gem from Olivia Newton-John's early career, showcasing her early roots in folk and soft rock. Love Song was written and originally recorded by British singer-songwriter Leslie Duncan. While many people recognize the song from Elton John's 1970 album Tumbleweed Connection, where Duncan herself sang backup, this track from Olivia's 1971 debut album, If Not For You, is a delicate acoustic folk ballad that remains a favorite among longtime fans. The track was produced by Olivia's longtime collaborator John Farrar and captures her voice in its purest, most stripped-back form. Though it wasn't a major chart topper like her later hits, its gentle melody and themes of universal love made it a cornerstone of her early live performances, most notably serving as the opening number for her first television special in 1976. It stands as a perfect bridge between her early folk-influenced years and the global pop stardom that followed. Here's one more under the radar record for you from the mid-80s, as a special Make It Pop edition of Memory Lane continues. No, I think it's this one. That's right. No, it's not that one either. My CDs are skipping ahead on me for some reason or another. Let's try this one. There you go.

0: Okay. I think my CD player is having a nervous breakdown. And for some reason, it just won't play what it's supposed to play when it's supposed to play it. And it keeps skipping around and all that kind of stuff. So you know what? We're just going to say, the heck with you. And we're going to take a break, and we'll be right back.
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I'll tell you. Wow. From 1958, Rockin' Robin, there's Bobby Day. And that'll do it for this hour of a special Make It Pop edition of Memory Lane on WDVR. 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
8: 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This is Joe Patty with an apropos set of songs to start this second hour of the program.

There's a set of second songs to start the second hour of a special Make It Pop edition of Memory Lane on WDVR this afternoon. There's a Southern rock band, and they're sharp left into adult pop. Yeah, from the album Rock and Roll Strategy, Second Chance became 38 Special's highest charting hit. Now, while the band is famous for guitar-based Southern rock hits like Hold On Tightly and like Hold On Loosely and Caught Up in You, this power ballad features a more polished sound with newcomer Max Carl on lead vocals instead of Donnie Van Zandt or Don Barnes. Originally titled I Never Wanted Anyone Else But You, the song was rewritten by Carl to focus on a more relatable plea for forgiveness. Despite its massive mainstream success, peaking at number 6 pop and number 1 adult pop for 2 weeks, becoming the top adult pop song of 1989, it remains a unique stylistic outlier in the band's guitar-heavy catalog. A decade earlier was Shalimar owning the charts and the dance floors with The Second Time Around. From the album Big Fun, the record became a definitive post-disco anthem and the group's biggest hit, featuring the classic lineup of Howard Hewitt, Jody Watley, and Jeffrey Daniel. The track was a massive crossover success when it dropped in 79. While it shares the title with later hits, Shalimar's version is celebrated for its upbeat groove and the soulful lead vocals that made it a permanent staple of old-school R&B. A triple charter, the record hit the top of both the soul and dance charts and made it to number 8 pop. And the set started with one of Motown's most enduring hits from 67, Smokey Robinson and the Miracles. I Second That Emotion got its clever title after a slip of the tongue when co-writer Al Cleveland accidentally said, I second that emotion, instead of I second that motion, during a shopping trip. Musically, it signaled a shift for the group toward a punchier guitar-driven sound that was provided by the Funk Brothers, perfectly complementing Smokey's smooth falsetto. As the group's first million-selling single, it topped the soul chart and hit number 4 pop by early 68. Here's one more second song, sort of anyway. From the mid-90s, on a special Make It Pop edition of Memory Lane from WDVR.

0: There's the third consecutive number one hit for the Spice Girls in the UK, and a top five hit here in the States, with the number two standing in for the word second in this segment. To become one, transitioned the group from girl power into the realm of sophisticated slow jam ballads. The song is famous for its smooth production and its direct responsible messaging regarding intimacy, which was a landmark for 90s teen pop back then. This is Joe Patty coming up. A set of late 50s and early 60s Cameo Parkway Philly Gold as a special make-a-pop edition of Memory Lane continues in just a moment.
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0: 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Clouds, maybe a shower or thunderstorm. Better chance later this afternoon for those showers or boomers. Warm, humid, 86 today. We had a little sunshine out a little earlier. In fact, I think maybe the sunshine is still out, at least here at the old blacksmith shop anyway. Maybe not where you are, but in and out. It goes in and out for some reason or another at this point. More showers and thunderstorms under cloudy skies later tonight. Muggy and mild, 68. Then tomorrow, partly sunny, still muggy, warm, and 83. It is currently 85 degrees at WD.

0: A song on its third trip through the pop firmament closes out that set of early Cameo Parkway Philly Gold on a special Make It Pop edition of Memory Lane from WDVR. Originally an instrumental by the Bim Bam Boos from 1959 and later in 61 by the Boos guitarist Phil Upchurch, Cal Mann wound up writing lyrics to You Can't Sit Down with the Dovells, transforming it into a vocal hit featuring the soulful lead of Len Barry. The song defined the early Philly sound and was one of the first pop records to ever use the phrase hip-hop in its lyrics. It remains a classic of the early 60s rock and roll era, famously covered by everyone from the Shangri-Las to Bruce Springsteen. The Dovells' second biggest hit after the Bristol Stomp, their take on You Can't Sit Down, peaked at number 3 pop and number 10 R&B back in 63. From Cameo Parkway a year earlier, D.D. Sharp's Mashed Potato Time is the ultimate companion to the Dovells song. While they sang about not being able to sit down, D.D. gave everyone the specific reason not to sit down, becoming the definitive anthem for one of the biggest dance crazes of the 1960s, while solidifying Sharp's status as a teenage superstar and the queen of the Philly sound. While the mashed potato itself was pioneered by James Brown years earlier, it was D.D. Sharp's infectious energy and the backing vocals of the Orlans that turned the dance into a global phenomenon. The record, also written by Cal Mann, this time with Bernie Lowe, mashed its way up the charts, topping the R&B survey and hitting number 2 pop in 62. And the explosive spark that launched the city's Cameo Parkway Records into a musical empire played through back there as well. Released in 57, Charlie Gracie's Butterfly was so popular that it famously topped the charts in two different forms. Gracie's guitar-heavy rockabilly original and a smoother cover by Andy Williams. Now, Williams' version topped the pop charts. Gracie's version reached number 1 on the jukebox charts and number 7 on the main pop chart and became a massive international success as well as here and particularly across the pond. Another Cal Mann, Bernie Lowe composition. It established the Philadelphia sound and proved that a kid from South Philly could influence the future of rock and roll. When this special Make It Pop edition of Memory Lane returns, we'll move on to the late 70s and into the early 80s. This is Joe Patty. If you're so inclined, drop me a line during the program at wdvrhost@comcast.net. 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

Wrapping up that set of music on a special Make It Pop edition of Memory Lane from WDVR, there's a song that was nothing like the band's previous hit 3 years earlier. In early 76, the Scottish band Nazareth had taken their hard-rockin' power ballad Love Hurts into the top 10 of the pop chart. But just 3 years later, they traded their heavy metal grit for a polished West Coast sound. Produced by Jeff Skunk Baxter of Steely Dan and Doobie Brothers fame, and remember that name, he'll be popping up again next hour. Holiday, from 1979's Malice in Wonderland album, features a bouncy, rhythmic, and melodic hook that made it a massive hit in Canada and a staple of American classic rock radio here. Although the music feels bright and breezy, Dan McCafferty's signature gravelly voice tells a story of someone desperate to escape the grind of daily life in high society. While it didn't reach the chart heights of Love Hurts, remaining in the lower third of the 100-song pop chart here in the States, Holiday remains one of the band's best, one of the band's most beloved tracks, perfectly capturing the spirit of the late 70s rock transition. As mentioned, it did much better up in the Great White North, reaching 21 on the Canadian chart. A reimagined classic played through prior to Nazareth. From the spring of 78, Linda Ronstadt's cover of Tumblin' Dice reimagined the Rolling Stones' gritty original as a polished, high-energy country rock masterpiece, becoming a standout hit from her landmark album, Simple Dreams. Backed by the muscular guitar work of Waddy Wachtel, Ronstadt brought a soulful clarity to the song's gambling metaphors, earning the respect of Mick Jagger himself, who famously joined her on stage to perform it. In fact, it was Jagger who suggested she record it in the first place, telling Linda she should be doing more rock and roll songs like that. Whether heard on the radio or seen performed live in the cult classic film FM, Ronstadt's version, which went to 32 pop and 30 adult pop, remains a definitive example of her ability to take a rock and roll staple and make it entirely her own. And we started the set with a track that remarkably had two different lives on the charts. Originally released in the spring of 86, then re-released a year later, Every Little Kiss established Bruce Hornsby in the Range as a sophisticated new force in American music. The song is a masterclass in Hornsby's signature Virginia sound, blending intricate jazz-inflected piano melodies with an Americana rock feel. While the lyrics paint a picture of industrial landscapes and the loneliness of being far from home, the track's warm, organic production offered a grounded alternative to the synth-heavy pop of the mid-80s. Dropped in 86 as the first single from the band's debut LP, The Way It Is, Every Little Kiss initially went unnoticed. However, after the massive success of the LP's title track and the follow-up, Mandolin Rain, the song was re-released in 87, eventually peaking at 14 pop and 3 adult pop. Now let's head to 1970 for a forgotten fave from the small screen as Make It Pop, the special Make It Pop edition of Memory Lane, continues on WDVR.

0: out of the theme from the short-lived NBC television show from the 1969-1970 season. That's all. I think it ran maybe 10 episodes and then left TV. Then came Bronson was the name of the show. There's the actor who played Jim Bronson, the disillusioned reporter who leaves the rat race to travel across America on a motorcycle. His name is Michael Parks. And the song was The Long Lonesome Highway. A surprise triple chart hit. It peaked at number 5 adult pop, number 20 pop, and 41 country. This is Joe Patty. Stay close. We'll close out this hour of a special Make It Pop edition of Memory Lane in just a moment.
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0: Here's a little late 60s sunshine pop as a special Make a Pop edition of Memory Lane rolls on.

Out of Baltimore, Maryland, there's Bonnie Lambden and the Peppermint Rainbow, 69 gold. Will you be staying after Sunday? Quintessential example of late 60s sunshine pop. I mentioned the lead singer's name because she sounds an awful lot like Sparky McFarlane of Spanky and Our Gang. And some have mixed up the two groups on occasion. But unlike Spanky and Company, Will You Be Staying After Sunday was the Rainbow's only top 40 hit, peaking at 32 pop and 22 adult pop. Let's wrap this hour of a special Make It Pop edition of Memory Lane with a classic from 1958.

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2: 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And that'll do it for hour number two of this week's special Make a Pop edition of Memory Lane. This is Joe Patty. Stay close. 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
5: 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This is Joe Patty, hopefully in the right place at the right time, with a set from the 60s and the 70s.

A late 60s Laura Nero penned piece of sunshine pop having to do with a real-life situation. Close that set on this special Make It Pop edition of Memory Lane from WDVR. It seems Laura Nero grew up with Alan Merrill. He was the son of jazz singer Helen Merrill. In the late 50s, Helen was partners in a jazz club with a married guy named Bill, with whom she was having a torrid affair and who wanted to steal him for her own. Now, as the heiress to the John Deere fortune, Bill's wife came from money, was exceedingly rich and jealous, and publicly dragged the pair through the mud so badly that Helen wound up leaving to live overseas. Nero was witness to it all and wrote Wedding Bell Blues in 1965 from Helen's perspective. Fast forward to 1969 and the Fifth Dimension's Marilyn McCoo, who ironically was engaged to her own Bill at the time. The group's Billy Davis Jr. recorded Wedding Bell Blues, taking it all the way to the top of both the pop and the adult pop charts for 3 weeks for the Fifth Dimension, and peaking at number 23 on the Soul Survey as well that fall. Speaking of Bill, playing through prior to the Fifth Dimension, one of the Bills of early rock, Billy Joe Royal, giving voice to the wrong side of the tracks, that trope that sort of dominated mid-60s pop. Down in the Boondocks was written and produced by legendary singer-songwriter Joe South, who later wrote Rose Garden and Games People Play. South originally intended to record the song himself, but after hearing Royal's soulful, slightly gritty delivery, he knew he'd found the right match. It's the perfect example of blue-eyed soul. It has that driving beat and dramatic vocal leaps that were heavily influenced by the Gene Pitney style of pop melodrama. It's the sound of a dusty gravel road and a heavy heart encapsulated in a song. Down in the Boondocks was the song that made Billy Joel Royal a star, with the record riding up to number 9 pop by early fall 65. Now, if Down in the Boondocks is that dusty back road, the song that started the set is the sound of a hot, humid, neon-lit alleyway in New Orleans.

grit, and he was backed by the Meters, arguably the greatest funk section in Nolan's history. Dr. John seemed to be in the right place at the right time with that one, regardless of the title, as Right Place, Wrong Time shot up to number 9 pop. Fun fact, several lyrics in the song were donated by the Doc's other famous friends. For instance, Bob Dylan gave him the line, "I've been on the right trip, but must have used the wrong car." And Bette Midler contributed, "My head's in a bad place, and I'm wondering what it's good for." Hour two of the special Make It Pop edition of Memory Lane continues with a classic from an artist that initially didn't want to go in this particular direction.

0: Before that song, Chris Montez was a high-energy Chicano rock pioneer. When he signed to A&M Records, label co-founder Herb Alpert made a radical suggestion to him. Stop screaming and start whispering. Montez initially hated Alpert's idea to record 1940s standards with a bossa nova beat, but eventually he came around and his soft rock take on The More I See You rose to number 2 adult pop, staying there for 4 weeks, as well as peaking at 16 pop. This is Joe Patty. Coming up, a set that's so fine by request. As a special Make It Pop edition of Memory Lane continues, stick around.
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1: 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Cloudy skies for the rest of the day today. Might see a streak or two of sunshine, but for the most part, it'll be cloudy. Showers and thunderstorms possible. Muggy, warm, 86 today. Continued cloudy, still a chance of showers and boomers tonight. Humid and mild, 68 or so. Then some sunshine tomorrow. Sticky and warm, though, 83. Currently, it's 84. At WDVR. Now, just by way of explanation, if you listen to Make It Pop on Sunday evenings, you know that we play themed set of songs occasionally, sometimes by request. And our friend in Warminster, Steve Bessler, suggested a set from the late 50s and early 60s that I'm going to play for you. Figured I'd show this set some daytime love here on WDVR.

0: Here's a set that Warminster Steve Bessler requested a few months back on the Sunday Evening Make It Pop, a set from the late 50s and early 60s that's so fine indeed. So I figured we'd give it a daytime spin, especially since Steve contacted me and said he was listening a little earlier today. We wrapped up the set with Johnny Preston, second appearance for him this afternoon from 1960 this time. Feel So Fine is a reworking of the 1955 song Feel So Good by Shirley and Lee. Preston sped it up a bit, gave it a few new lyrics, cleaned up the production for a mainstream pop audience, and added his signature enthusiastic, almost shouting, vocal style. The record hit 14 pop and 25 R&B by the summer of 1960. Before that, the gold standard of So Fine songs and one of the most iconic girl group hits of the early 60s. Also for the second time this afternoon, the Chiffons, and He's So Fine. Instantly recognizable for that starting vocal riff. Doolang, doolang, doolang, doolang, doolang. It was produced by the Tokens, who actually played all the instruments on the tracks themselves because they couldn't afford session musicians at the time, with the exception, by the way, of the piano, played by a very young Carole King. The record was an instant smash, hitting the top of both the pop and soul charts, staying there for 4 weeks each by the spring of 63. And the set kicked off with a monumental piece of music history, not just because it's a great song, but because it's widely considered one of the first true soul records, bridging the gap between gospel-influenced R&B and the polished Motown sound that was about to explode in a couple of years. You're So Fine by the Falcons is famous for its call-and-response style, which was taken straight out of the black church. A huge feat for such a raw-sounding soul record in those days. It hit number 2 soul and 17 pop that summer. There you go. A set that's so fine from WDVR. When we return in just about 90 seconds, some 70s and 80s soft rock on a special Make It Pop edition of Memory Lane. Tuesday afternoon. Thanks for joining us. 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
0: One of the great things about WDVR is the diversity of music and conversation you'll hear on this very radio station. 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I was just taking a look at Weather Radar just a few minutes ago. Nothing really here as far as the storms are concerned. here at the old blacksmith shop. But there are storms out there in the surrounding area. So be warned, beware. All right. If you haven't seen any yet, they are on the way. So be careful.

Closing out that set of 70s and 80s soft rock on a special Make a Pop edition of Memory Lane from WDVR. Band with an interesting pedigree. Sneaker wasn't just a random studio band. They were proteges of Steely Dan's Jeff Skunk Baxter. Remember, last hour I told you to keep that name in mind. He's back again. Baxter produced 1981's More Than Just the Two of Us for Sneaker, bringing that high-gloss, sophisticated West Coast sound to it that defined the era. But while the song sounds like a lush romantic ballad, the story behind it is a little bit more bittersweet. Sneaker's Mitch Crane wrote the lyrics during a period of separation and pending divorce. The title refers to the spiritual or external forces that keep a couple holding on when things get tough. Unfortunately, Sneaker wound up being a one-hit wonder, with More Than Just the Two of Us peaking at 17 adult pop and 34 pop in early 82. Fun fact, Sneaker's members were super fans of Steely Dan, with the band named for the Dan's hit, Bad Sneakers. Sneaker. Right? Eventually, due to Skunk's involvement, they got to meet the principals, Walter Becker and Donald Fagen, and recorded one of their unreleased songs called Don't Let Me In. Playing through prior, like the master instructing the student, Steely Dan themselves, with the track from their 1974 LP, Pretzel Logic, Any Major Dude Will Tell You. The B-side to A Ricky Don't Lose That Number, the song sees the narrator comforting someone going through a rough patch, explaining that even the most cool, enlightened, together, major person will tell you that life has its squonk moments. Now, those across the river on the Pennsylvania side will tell you that a squonk is a mythical creature from state folklore that is so ugly that it spends its life crying and dissolves into a pool of tears when hunted. Becker and Fagen's reference to a squonk's tears in the song was a sophisticated way of saying, yeah, things are kind of depressing right now. One of the gentler, less cynical songs, though kind of depressing, from the Dan. And we started off with this. We started off the set with a song from 1980 that bridged the gap between country, pop, and R&B in a way few songs ever have. The story goes that Kenny Rogers asked Lionel Richie, who was still with the Commodores at the time, to write him a song. Richie came up with Lady, but he hadn't finished it by the time Kenny Rogers had to record it. So while Kenny was in the studio warming up, Lionel retreated to the bathroom to concentrate on the last few lyrics to the song. Turns out it was a perfect marriage of styles. Richie's signature R&B phrasing and melodic soul to Kenny's gravelly country vocals. Once it dropped, it didn't just hit the charts, it actually conquered them. Kenny Rogers' Lady holds a very rare distinction in music history as a quad charter. It spent 6 weeks topping the pop chart while also topping the adult pop and country charts, and it made its way onto the Soul Survey as well, eventually becoming the year's third biggest record. Here's one more soft rock song for you. This representing a sharp left turn for this particular pop artist. As Make It Pop continues on WDVR. Her name.

0: We knew him in the 60s as the pop rocker in the Monkees wearing the wool hat. By 1970, he'd left the band and rock and roll behind to head into what he would call cosmic cowboy territory. Yep, that's Mike Nesmith with his first national band and Joanne, a masterpiece of early country rock that he would call cosmic American music. He was always kind of funny that way, you know. Despite being a bit too country for pop radio and a bit too weird for traditional country radio, the record did find its audience, peaking at number 6 adult pop and 21 pop by the fall of 1970. Stay close. We'll close out this special Make It Pop edition of Memory Lane coming up in just a moment. This is Joe Patti. I mentioned the storms coming a little earlier. I should mention now that there is a tornado watch in effect for the Delaware Valley until 9 o'clock tonight. There's also a flood watch in effect until 2 a.m. tomorrow morning. So be warned, beware. It's coming, all right?
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3: This is Steve Misa, host of Country Comfort, Saturday mornings from 7 to 9, the most missed show on WDVR. For some reason, people like to sleep late on Saturday mornings. Weird, right? But fear not, WDVR now has a two-week archive of all of our programs, so you don't have to miss any of your favorite shows when things like life or sleep get in the way. Now, how cool is that?
0: From the early 80s, here's one of this band's most sophisticated and enduring hits as a special Make It Pop edition of Memory Lane rolls on from WDVR.

Well, Journey is often associated with the high-energy shredding of the late 70s. Who's Crying Now from 81 and the Escape LP showed they could also be masters of restraint and soul. The song stayed in the pop top 10 for 10 weeks, peaking at number 4 while proving that they could do mainstream pop as well as high-energy shredding by peaking at 14 adult pop as well by that summer. And that closes out another edition of WDVR's Memory Lane. This one, a special Make It Pop edition of Memory Lane. Thanks for hanging out today. Speaking of Make It Pop, if you like the mix you heard today, I'll be back here for our survey of popular music from the 50s through today every Sunday evening from 9 to 11 on WDVR and WDVRFM.org. So if you like what you hear, tune in. You can tune in on the archives, too, if Sunday night is too late for you, all right? You can get in touch with me on Threads at JoeWDVR, all one word, JoeWDVR, where later on today you can find today's playlist as well as the Sunday evening lists. Meanwhile, Ed McGlynn's coming up next, holding court under the lamppost on the doo-wop corner until 6 this evening for his swingin' soiree. You swing with him, too, you hear? All right? And be careful out. We got that tornado watch in effect until 9 o'clock tonight. The flood watch in effect until 2 a.m. tomorrow. All right? So be careful. And I'll see you on Sunday night.

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Hi, this is Ed McLinn. Welcome back for another week of the Doo-Wop Corner. Today I'm going to be rebroadcasting a show from my archives that goes back to July 25, 2023. On that day, I had three members of the Statins in the studio, and they got to tell their story about how they got to record for George Goldner and all the rest of the experiences they had. So from this point forward, you'll be hearing the original recording from July 25, 2023, with the Statins.

0: And good afternoon. It's Tuesday afternoon at 3 p.m. That means it's time for the Doo-Wop Corner. Hi, this is Ed McLean. Welcome back for another week of spinning the greatest vocal group harmony, street corner harmony, and doo-wop. We have a very special show planned for you today, but you know, before we do anything else, we got to get our buddy Murray the K to give us the password and get this thing started the right way. Murray's a really busy guy, and he was just the MC of the Underwater Music Festival down in the Florida Keys, but he made it back in time today, so let's get him started.
1: The Brooklyn Fox Theater proudly presents the swinginest personality in the USA. The boss of the swinging soiree, here's Murray the K.
0: Okay, Kuma Zoa Zoa, there's the password. We're all in the doo-wop corner today. As I've been saying for the past couple of weeks, we've got a very special show today. I have three very special guests in the studio and a personal friend of mine who's going to be handling the phones. I have three members of the group The Statins, and I'll let them introduce themselves. We've got Frank.
2: I'm glad we made it up here. It wasn't easy to traveling, but we got here, and I'm so happy.
0: Absolutely. We've got Steve.
3: I am Steve in Pelizzeri, Staten Island.
0: And the guy that I've been working this with for the last 6 weeks, I got Joe.
4: I'm Joe Ferrantino. It's good to be here with you, Ed.
0: It's great. I know there's a lot of people out there who listen to the show regularly, and they're excited about this, too. You guys have what I consider to be the classic doo-wop group story. And we're going to go through the whole thing today. We got 2 hours. We got a lot of great music, a lot of great music. And I'm going to just kind of stay out of the way. I'm just going to kind of lead us through this. But this is your story. So why don't we just get right into it? Why don't you guys take it and just let's talk about how you guys got together and how the first good thing happened.
4: Okay, I'm Joe Ferrantino. I'm back in 1958. In fact, I showed you a photo, Ed, when I first came in the studio, of me and Myron Florin, who happened to be the front man for Lawrence Welk for many years, and a classic accordionist, just a wonderful man. At any rate, the accordion academy that I attended when I was 15 years old and had been playing for, many years at that point, chose me to be part of a five-borough contest, which we had to play a classical accordion piece in front of a panel of judges. And of the 200 or 300 kids that were entered, I happened to win. So what does this have to do with doo-wop, you might ask? Well, the key was, in that school was another fellow. His name was Santo Rizzo. And Santo played the accordion as well. And at the time, it was 1958, top of the charts, The Elegants with Little Star. And we all wanted to be the Elegants, of course.
0: From Staten Island.
4: From Staten Island. And so Santo and I got together and we said, hey, there's a great first tenor. His name is Stephen Pelizzeri. And he said, well, I know a great bass, and his name is Anton Petrofessa. So why don't we get together and see what we can do? And we started, well, Steve and I had been doing harmony at the high school and other places where we could get an echo. And we liked the way we sounded. So the four of us just blended well. We had good harmony. And we said, you know what we need? We need a lead singer. And Santo happened to know this guy from, I don't know where he came from. He'll tell you about himself in a bit. But he was not only a good lead singer, but he was a songwriter as well. And before I give the mic over to Frank Toscano, who is the guy I'm talking about, I want to dedicate this broadcast to the late Santo Rizzo, passed away last June.
0: Okay.
4: And to Fred Marcus, who you'll learn sang with us as well, and he passed away about 10 years ago. So okay. This show is dedicated to them. And a special thank you to my dear friend, Mimi Furia from Flemington, who without, I would never have met you, Ed. So
0: yeah, she was the one who said, give the guy a call. You sent me an email, actually.
4: I did.
0: And it was a very interesting email, but we'll get into that later. But anyway, continue with your story.
4: Mimi is a sweetheart. This one's for you, Mim. At any rate, I'm going to turn the mic over to Frank after we got Frank in the group and found out, hey, you know, this guy's a good lead singer. He had a song that he had written. Frank?
2: Well, Again, I want to mention Santa was more than he was the reason I'm in this group. I moved from Queens, New York, and at 16 years old, when you move from one place to another, you've lost all those friends you grew up with, and I had one when I moved to Staten Island. That was Santo. His father used to drive us to go bowling and everything else, and for a long time we were just friends. But then he approached me one day and said, "How would you like to be in a singing group?" And I looked at him. I said, "Are you kidding?" The only thing I did when I moved was play a lot of baseball, and that's what allowed me to make other friends. But still, I said, okay. And when I did, I never realized that I was embarked on something that's lasted for what? To this date, we're here singing, playing some of our songs. But it was a great ride. I never imagined that 6 months after we got together, we'd wind up at Jim Gribble's office, who turns out to have been one of the top producers of groups like the Mystics, the Passions, the Mellow Kings. It was incredible. And I guess 3 months after we got up there, we transitioned a song called "Summer." Christmas time is the time for Christmas time is the time for love.
4: Almost here.
2: I'm sorry. Christmas time is almost here, and that did not buy any time because, first of all, Christmas records don't even last more than a couple of weeks. But we basically was directed to change it, make it a summertime. So we went into one transition, and then the final one, make it summertime's the time for love. So we put a demo together with Jim Gribble. It got over to George Goldner, and George Goldner flipped on it, and we wound up with a monstrous session and our first record out within 6 months of getting together, and that was a surprise to me.
4: I just want to tell you that when I walked in that studio and saw a 17-piece orchestra with timpani drums, cellos, violins, I just said, this can't be for us, but it was for us. It turned out to be a great
3: amazing.
4: Record.
3: Well,
4: it was
3: amazing. When you sent an email about six weeks ago, it was one of the recorded shows, so I was monitoring the emails from home, and it was a recorded show, so I couldn't play anything, and you requested a song, "Summertime's the Time for Love," yes, by the Statins. Could you get that on? I said, well, I'd love to some other time, but it's a recorded show. And then you mentioned in the body of the email that the four members of the Statins happened to be A, B, C, and D. But you very, what's the right word, cleverly, you did not mention I'm one of these guys, but you signed your name to it.
4: There was a method to my madness.
3: And I, being the intellectual genius that I am, saw that you were the same guy who wrote the email. So I said, ah. Then when I found out that this was George Goldner, if you listen to me for any time, you know this is the guy that I hold in high, high esteem. In any case, any other details on this recording before we listen to it?
4: No, not just the fact that George flipped on the song itself and put together a fantastic production, which you're going to hear.
3: And this was released when?
4: 1961.
3: Here we go.
5: 1961.

0: Okay, that was Summertime, the Time for Love. And what I wanted to say about this particular song is, after we heard it done, I was blown away. Frank was blown away. Steve, Anton, we were just Santa. We were all mesmerized by it, and we thought this was going to be a hit.
1: Right, it should have been. It should have been.
0: Thank you. That's
1: a great song.
0: I believe it should have been. But right behind it, what comes out by the song called Summertime by the Marcells.
1: Yeah.
0: And in my opinion, that's the reason this song was shelved.
1: And I guess, you know, Goldner had a lot of irons in the fire. So, you know, perhaps if it didn't pick up right away, he just lost interest and moved on to his next horse race and to his next record.
0: And our first disappointment.
1: Yeah. That should have gone. It really should have. That's a great song. Tremendous song. So after that, you guys were kind of looking for your next
0: deal.
2: Yeah. Our next hit.
0: Something's going to happen. So here we are. What are we going to do? Stevie and I and Santo and Frank start to talk about what are we going to do next. What happens at that time? Anton decides he's going to quit the group. So he left us, leaving Santo, me, and Steve, the form to harmonize, the harmonies in the background, and Frank doing leads. And we cut a number of demos. One of them was a song called I'm Gonna Get Married.
1: All right, let's hear that one right now.

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2: And welcome back to the Doo-Wop Corner. This is Ed McLinn. 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Okay, guys, we are back. What did we just hear before that break there?
3: You heard a song called I'm Going to Get Married.
2: That's a great one, too.
3: And actually, it
2: was a demo, right? These were demos.
3: It was a demo, yes. We just, Frank and I penned a lot of songs, and then we brought them to the group. So Frank, me, Santo, Steve. We put the harmonies together and see what we came up with. We particularly liked that song and decided, well, let's try something else. And this song I'm going to let Frank talk about after you hear it, because it did impress George Goldner as well. It was called Where Was I?
4: Yeah, basically, when we went up to talk to George Goldner, we also had an audition at the same time. This is actually before we did Summertime, actually. And he had made a comment which stuck with us big time, because George was a co-writer on Why Do Fools Fall in Love with Frankie Lyman and the Teenagers. And we sung a song called Where Was I? And after the song ended, he came out with a statement, that's going to be my next Why Do Fools Fall in Love? Well, I almost fell off the chair because I don't think so, but I wish it would happen.
3: I was holding Steve up. Steve was holding me up.
4: But anyway, that was the story of that. But we did a lot of demos. Where Was I was well received.
2: You've got some great stuff, and we're going to be hearing a lot of them. But right now, let's check this one out. So this is Where Was I?
5: Where Was I?

0: That's a great song. You guys wrote all this stuff, right?
1: Yes. Yeah,
2: Frank and I wrote everything we did. After Summertime's a Time for Love, which that was Frank as a solo writer.
0: Right. Okay, but you wrote all the rest of the stuff we're going to hear today. You guys wrote all of it.
2: Yes.
0: That's pretty amazing. All right, so we're in this period right now after you were done with George Goldner and you were recording a number of these songs that you guys had written. That one was Where Was I? The next one we want to listen to is Count the Stars, right?
2: Yes, that's right.

0: Okay, I'm not sure why any of these records didn't make it. I'm telling you, it's good stuff.
1: We wondered why too, Ed.
0: It's really good stuff. Wow, I really like this. You know, I'm just curious. Now this, I don't want to get too technical. When you guys wrote this stuff, did anybody grab the publishing on it, or did you guys retain your own publishing rights, or is it, it's just out there?
2: Well, a lot of them were just out there.
0: Yeah, okay.
2: When we got involved with Saul Marcus and Benny Benjamin, that was actually a publishing company as well as our managers. A lot of our songs they published, but that came later on.
0: When you wrote Summertime is a Time for Love, did Goldner get the publishing?
2: Yes, absolutely.
0: He got the publishing, of course, right?
2: Absolutely.
1: Of course.
0: Of course.
1: That's another subject.
0: Yeah, they don't. They definitely don't let a nickel get away. You know, and of course, George loved to bet on the horses. So
1: we've heard. Well, we were five guys who were ready to have a record out, period, at that time.
0: He didn't care about any of the other stuff.
3: Almost was coming in first.
0: You should have gone to the track with him. Maybe you would have been good luck, you know?
3: Exactly. Step in some of
1: I take it that if any of these songs had made it, I wonder if I'd be sitting in the studio talking to you.
0: Yeah, I know. We've Mike and I have had similar conversations. Mike and I played in garage bands since 1965, and we've had these conversations many times, like, we're lucky we never made it, because we probably wouldn't be here today.
1: Be careful what you wish for.
0: You know, it's true. These songs are great, and they really should have made it. What's the next one we want to go to? Is it Crying Over You?
1: Yes.
0: What we have to say about that? Any tidbits of information?
1: No, it's just an idea Frank and I got, and we put it down, and we said, let's see what Stevie and Santo and the rest of us can do with this, and you're going to hear it in a minute right now.
0: Here we go.

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0: And welcome back to the Doo-Wop Corner. This is Ed McGlynn. We're here every Tuesday from 3 to 5 p.m. spinning the greatest vocal group harmony, street corner harmony, and doo-wop. Today I have in the studio as my special guests three members of the Statins from Staten Island. Okay, I wanted to ask you guys a question. These songs that we're listening to right now, who provided the musical backing for you?
1: On that last one that you just heard, Crying Over You, Frank, why don't you take it?
2: Crying Over You was...
1: Your father's band. Your father had a band.
2: That's right. My father, well, there wasn't this whole band, but basically he was a sax player. He was actually on that,
0: yeah.
2: The song he played before that. But we had a lot of support. Santo had some friends that he played, because he did some weddings with a band, and
1: that's,
2: he borrowed
1: right.
2: the drummer and a guitar player on some of our songs. We had a mix of a lot of people that were willing to help. And,
0: oh, so they did a good job for you.
1: There were some local groups as well that played behind some
0: stuff. That was typical. A lot of these vocal groups had a band in town in the high school. They just backed them up and played with them.
2: Yeah.
0: So what are we going next? Let's see. What's the next song I think you wanted to play was When Will I Find Love?
1: That's it.
0: Anything on this one?
1: Well, let's play it and we'll talk afterwards. How's that?
0: How's that?

0: Okay, the Statins and When Will I Find Love? I think these songs are great. And, you know, Joe, in the 6 weeks that we were talking about getting this show together, when I started hearing the stuff you were sending me, I'm going, this stuff's incredible. How come nothing ever happened with any of it? And I just got an email. Someone else feels the same way. I'm going to read this to you right now. This came in from Joe in Union Beach. It says, hey, Ed, hope you're doing well. Got to say these guys are awesome. What were the people in the upper echelon thinking not getting the songs out there years ago? Amazing. You're making some friends out there, let me tell you. It's good stuff. It's
1: and
0: good
1: we,
0: stuff.
1: And we thank him.
0: Where did you shop this stuff? Did you do like the Brill Building and just try to bring it to different record labels and see what they thought of it? Did you push it around? And
2: actually, when we left George Goldner, it was a big disappointment because essentially one of the reasons why we never lasted past summertime
0: right.
2: was that we kind of went directly to George to find out what's going on with our record. And that was kind of a no-no because if you're a local group,
0: yeah, right.
2: they dictate everything.
0: Of course.
2: And what are these wise guys? They want to get the answers directly. You know?
0: Yep.
2: But anyway, so we never got a follow-up with George.
0: Yeah.
2: But at that point, we were looking for where do we go from here? And then my father basically had a writer on Staten Island, and he also played an instrument, Al Bandini. And he was teamed up with Sal Marcus and Benny Benjamin at in the Brill Building. And they were also co-wrote with Al Bandini. So Al said, why don't you go up and see Sal and Benny and see if they're interested in anything. And well, we hit it off with them. And it changed our lives completely because not only did we meet some of the top people in the business, but we got a chance to go with our material on the auditions to
0: right.
2: basically play this stuff. This is how we got started with our doo-wop, Surfin' Annie, and You've Got a Bomb, which was Beach Boy Four Season type stuff,
0: okay.
2: which we'll play later on.
1: Right before that, we did a couple more demos with the four of us before we were able to work with Sally and Benny. And one of them was a song that Frank and I wrote, I'll Find You.
0: This is another one that I think is really like first-class material. You know, just getting back to what Frank was saying, too, your single was released on Mark X, which was one of Goldner's labels, and it was the last single that he released on that label, and then he folded it. And, you know, and everybody who knows the George Goldner story knows the man started all these great record labels, signed all these great recording acts, and then lost every single label because he had to sell them to pay gambling debts.
1: So tragic.
0: It was a tragedy. So, you know, you guys possibly were a victim of that as well, because if Mark X was going to keep going, you know, he might have thrown another song out for you.
1: That's
0: you
1: a
0: just
1: very
0: never
1: good
0: know.
1: Point.
0: Yeah, you know, yeah. you never know. In any case, let's hear another great one by the Statins called I'll Find You.

0: we're in the studio and we hear thunder rumbling outside. And Mike, my good buddy Mike, came down here to help with the phones, and he got hit with a detour 2 miles from the studio. Trees were down, power lines were down. And I've been sitting in here with the guys from the Statins for the last 2.5 hours. We didn't hear anything.
1: We didn't hear nothing until just now.
0: Fortunately, the power didn't go out. So we're still here, and we're hanging in there. All right, we stuck a song in there without announcing it. It was called The Humpty Dumpty. And these guys have got a story about that song.
1: Well, there was a guitarist used to play in a local group. And we used him. He was only 15 years old. And let me tell you, when he did his guitar solo, he was masterful. He just played that thing. He let that thing smoke. It was phenomenal.
2: Well, we heard the Humpty Dumpty. It was like, this is it. Fellas, we're back.
1: Yeah.
2: This is going to happen for us.
1: We thought it was it.
2: Yeah. And we knew a guy by the name of Frank Carabetta. And Frank knew a fellow who was with Sam the Sham and the Pharaohs. And he got this song over to Sam, who absolutely flipped over it. Frank, you want to take it from there?
3: Yeah, well, actually, Frank Carabetta became one of the Pharaohs because after Wooly Bully, Sam actually picked up Frank at the Metropole in New York. He heard Frank playing with several other guys, and he took the four of them, and they became the Pharaohs. I don't know how many people are aware, but the original Sam the Sham song did not have the Pharaohs on the second one, which is Little Red Riding Hood.
1: Yeah.
3: But anyway, we were working on a lot of materials. Humpty Dumpty was one of them. But when we finished with it, we told Frankie, wouldn't Sam love this? And he said, I think he would. Well, it took many, many months. But he went down to Memphis. He approached Sam. Sam loved it. And, of course, in the music business, when you're dealing with the staff writers for major labels and you're an unknown writer for the most part, it's very hard to get your song in. Sam loved it, but they passed on it. And that was the way it went.
2: And you take the good news with the bad news.
0: Yeah.
2: The good news was that we had a great song. Sam the Sham was impressed with it. Hey, maybe this is going to happen. The bad news was our friend Stephen Pelizzeri decides, it was good news for Steve because he was getting married to a great girl.
1: That's right.
2: But he left the group.
0: Yep. Marriage took precedence over the group, right? Absolutely. And what did I hear you say? How many years have you been married?
1: It's 59 years. Next year it'll be 60.
0: 59?
1: Yeah.
0: 60 next year?
1: Yeah.
0: God bless you. Congratulations. That's incredible.
1: One day.
2: And Frank and I are right behind him.
0: Yeah, I know. Yeah. And Mike and I, we're all in the same ball game here. That's amazing. So that's the story of the Humpty Dumpty.
1: Yeah.
0: We're going to do a couple of show promos, and then we'll come back for the last quarter hour.
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2: Let's do
0: Sir Kennedy. Welcome back to the Doo-Wop Corner. We're here with the Statins today, and we're going to pick things up now in 1964, right, guys?
2: Yes, it's 1964, and I said the bad news for us was Stevie left the group. Now we're looking at Frank, Santo, Rizzo, and myself. What are we going to do? And we started to fool around with our harmony, and we're very lucky enough, Frank had mentioned it before, to run into a guy his father knew by the name of Al Bandini. He was a songwriter who introduced us to two very big people in the music business, Sol Marcus and Benny Benjamin.
3: That was a very big introduction for us because they liked the group. They were songwriters, and boy, were they songwriters. They had an arsenal of songs till then. Oh, my God, I can't even go
2: through. When the lights go on again all over the world, they don't let me be misunderstood.
0: Yeah.
3: And what happened was, one of the first things he did, he says, I got someone you might want to talk to. His name is Joe Rene. Joe Rene had been an A&R man around several companies.
0: He produced the Jive 5.
3: Produced the Jive 5, exactly.
0: Wow.
3: And when we caught him for an audition, it was for RCA. We went up there, we sang, And then a little disappointing, he said, likes the group, but he's really looking, and it was, I got taken back on this one, and looking for a Four Season Beach Boy group. Well, who isn't, you know? And for the most part, we took it serious. So he said, we'll go back and we'll write a few songs that'll basically be like the Four Seasons and Beach Boys in their frame of singing, you know? So we went back to the drawing board and we came up with a song called Surfin' Annie and a song called You've Got a Bomb. And basically, we worked on them. And then we went back to Joe Renee, and he said he wasn't interested. He said he had a group already.
0: Okay.
3: Well, okay. It took about a week, our managers, and again, because we had Sal Marcus and Benny Benjamin, who could walk into any studio they want, walked into Mercury Records, and you figure, well, that's where the Four Seasons are. They don't need us. But apparently, Mercury was thinking about using a group that could sing that type of stuff for a motion picture they were going to do. Well, motion picture. I mean, you know, we're going to be in movies. That didn't quite happen. But what was really unfortunate was Joe was in the reserves, and he had postponed a couple of those reserve active duty duties, and this time he couldn't get out of it. So we had to tell Mercury, we won't be able to do this for at least a couple of months because he's active duty and all that. And it didn't seem to bother him much. They just shelved it. It bothered us a lot. But they shelved it, and then we started basically rehearsing the songs we had written, and for Mercury this time. And we went in, and they heard them, and they flipped, and they signed us up. And it was only a few weeks after we got refused by Joe Renee.
0: You know, it's amazing the people that you rubbed shoulders with. I mean, you know, Goldner for starters, but Jim Gribble, Joe Renee. I mean, you're like name dropping. You know, it's like you guys got involved with all the great ones. It was amazing.
2: Here's another name for you. One of those tunes that Frankie had mentioned, You've Got a Bomb, was ours. But Surfin' Annie was written by a very famous country western singer-songwriter by the name of Margie Singleton. And she was the wife of Shelby Singleton.
0: Oh, man.
2: Who was an executive at Mercury.
0: Yeah. And then he started his own record label, and he was big in the country music field.
2: Yes.
0: Amazing. Which song do you want me to cue up for our next listen?
2: Why don't you throw out Margie Singleton, Surfin' Annie? Yeah, this was a great time for us because Mercury was hot. It was the Phillips annex of their label. And as you recall, Phillips was the label that the Four Seasons were making noise with.
0: Yes, exactly.
3: And we actually recorded the record right after Frankie Valli had left the studio, which was like, what? Yeah, he had just finished My Eyes Adored You. He did that one as a soloist.
0: Yep. What's interesting is when I heard your stuff, what was my first comment? You guys were like a surf doo-wop sound because
2: you
0: had kind of reinvented yourself.
2: One of the things I have to throw in here, the guitar you're going to hear on Surfin' Annie and You've Got a Bomb is Tony Mottola, the famous, iconic guitar player.
0: He's the guy. Man. Okay, here we go. Here's Surfin' Annie.

0: Okay, that was Surfing Annie, and now we're going to go to the flip side of this.
1: Flip side, which was You've Got a Bomb. Frank and I wrote that.

0: okay, you've got a bomb. So you had a double-sided record, and as we were talking while that was playing, you guys sounded just like the surf doo-wop groups of the time. You know, Ronnie and the Daytonas, the Ripcords with Hey Little Cobra. You guys were right in there. And what we were saying was, at least my opinion, you guys were adapting. You guys were making yourself sound contemporary at the time.
1: There were a lot of doo-wop groups, Ed.
0: Oh, they were finished.
1: Just couldn't make the transition.
0: They were finished. They were done.
1: And we knew it was that or get out.
0: You know. And
2: at that time, you had the Beatles. And yeah, only American groups that were really doing anything were the Four Seasons and the Beach Boys.
0: That was so, one of the biggest factors of all.
2: It was like... They just said that.
0: If you were American, it was like, well, you know, we're not too interested.
1: Changed the music scene. Sure did.
0: Absolutely. All right, we're going to run up to the top of the hour. We've got another hour with these guys, and we're just going to go out with the theme music.
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0: And welcome back to the Doo-Wop Corner. This is Ed McGlynn. We're here every Tuesday from 3 to 5 p.m. Today, I am rebroadcasting the original interview I did with the Statins on July 25th, 2023. Now, a little bit of explanation is in order here. I open the show every week, first and second hour, with my Doo-Wop Corner jingle, which was recorded by Joe Ferrantino of the Statins, along with his daughter, Amy Ferrantino Trefiro. Well, after I had the interview with the Statins back in 2023, during that show, they played a jingle that they had recorded for Ronnie I and for Don K. Reed. And I said, boy, I'd love to have something like that for my show. And the next thing I knew, Joe contacted me and told me that they had recorded the jingle that I now use every week. So that's why I started this show with it. So from this point forward, we're going back and we're going to be hearing the original broadcast of the interview with the Statins on July 25th, 2023. And welcome back to the Doo-Wop Corner. This is Ed McGlynn. We're here every Tuesday from 3 to 5 p.m., spinning the greatest vocal group harmony, street corner harmony, and doo-wop. Today, we've got a very special show. I've got three very special guests in the studio. I've got guys from the Statins, and I am looking at the emails that are coming in, and these guys are really impressing a lot of people. A lot of people are commenting like, how did these guys never make it? It just doesn't make any sense. But I got Frank, Joe, and Steve here. You can send emails to wdvrhost@comcast.net. Okay, guys, hour two. Let's see, where are we going to pick things up?
1: There's a song called One Girl, My Girl that Frank and I wrote, and it was the song that got us introduced to Mercury Records, and of course you've heard You've Got a Bomb and Surfing and as a result. Frank, you have anything to say about One Girl, My Girl? Other than we really liked it, what came out.
2: Yeah, I mean, definitely when they were asking for that Four Season flavor,
0: yep,
2: we figured we'd do it. Never expecting we'd wind up on the same label that the Four Seasons were on. But they were actually, from what we heard, there were things going on that the Four Seasons were going to move into another label situation. So
0: yeah,
2: we don't know. That was a political thing. But we got it to them, and they liked it, and we wound up... And they named us, by the way. Every name we've ever been given, we didn't know. Other than the Statins, they then called us the Cyclone 3. And then somebody else called us the U.S. Mail.
0: Okay.
2: But the material was all... And we went back to the Statins.
0: The producers or the record company said, you guys are going to be called such and such, right?
1: Yeah, period.
0: That's it. Yeah, right.
2: You are the Cyclone 3.
0: All right. So this song is called One Girl, My Girl?
1: Yes.
0: Okay, here we go.

0: Okay, that was One Girl, My Girl, and that was kind of the last of a group of demos that you guys had done. Am I correct about that?
1: Yes, and the end of our association really with Mercury Records.
0: Yeah, okay. So now we're going into what we'll call phase three, for lack of a better term, right?
1: For lack of a better term, and we're talking now, some time had passed, of course, a lot of time, you know, had passed going through the Mercury years. We were coming up on 1968, and Santo had decided to leave the group. Another kick to us, because now what are we going to do? Wait a second, we don't have Stevie, we don't have Santo. Frank, it's me and you. What are we going to do? And we decided to call ourselves Live and Let Live, and we wrote some songs, and we tried to stay in the political vein, if you will, and some of the issues of the day. And we wrote two songs in particular. We're going to start off with a thing called Red, White, and Blue. And then you'll hear Good is the Color of Man. But Frank, you have anything to say about that?
2: Yeah, well, Good is the Color of Man. What you're going to hear when we play that is a very big, robust orchestra behind us. Red, White, and Blue was a real demo. I mean, it was the two of us and a guitar. And my father, I think.
1: And your father played the sax.
2: My father played the sax. But then we were thinking, oh, you know, we're with Solly and Benny. We can get into these companies. Jay and the Americans, oh, if they heard Red, White, and Blue following Only in America, wouldn't that be great?
0: Oh, yeah. Oh, yeah.
2: And we went up, basically, we went to United Artists on it. We're going a little ahead, but we went to United Artists with it, figuring maybe they'd be interested in, you know, in Red, White, and Blue. And instead, they published I'm Gonna Get Married. I loved it. Then, as I told Ed earlier, and then 6 months later, I got a check in the mail, and I'm saying, "My God, what is this? Who did the record?" I had to find out. Well, it was the flip side of
0: Lou Christie,
2: and Every Trick in the Book was one of his big hits.
0: Yeah,
2: and they were on Buddha. It was being managed by Buddha Records, I guess.
0: Yep.
2: And so basically, I said, like, I had to find out who. So I wound up taking a trip to Buddha Records, and I handed the check over to the manager over there, and he goes, "Oh, Lou will be very happy to get this."
0: So it was a song with
1: crazy guys, but we were honest guys.
0: So it was a song with the same title, but it was a different song.
2: Same title, and it's just the way.
0: But it wasn't the one you wrote.
2: No, it wasn't.
0: All right, so let's go with this first one, Red, White, and Blue.

0: Okay, so that's Red, White, and Blue, and that was released under the name of...
1: Live and Let Live as a Demo.
0: Live and Let Live as a Demo. And then you had something on the flip side, right?
1: Well, no, actually what happened was at this time, we were looking, where are we going to go? It was just the two of us. We'll act as songwriters, we'll try to get our songs to famous people, but we also had the good fortune of finding a fellow by the name of Fred Marcus, who happened just to be the son of Sol Marcus. And we said, you know, this guy sounds pretty good. He's got, I think, a range of first tenor.
0: Yep.
1: Might work well with me in the background, Frank doing lead, and maybe we can, you know, mesh it together. Fred was terrific, and unfortunately passed away in 13, as I said at the beginning of the show. But we did a whole bunch of stuff with Fred. One of them was a song called Good Is the Color of Man that Frank and I wrote.
0: Okay, and I got to tell you, in listening to this, this song could be a major hit right now, this 2023. This is speaking to what's going on.
1: It sure is, isn't it?
0: This is something else. Let's check this out.

0: Now, that song just blows me away. I mean, I got to tell you, I don't know why that didn't make it in 68. That song could work right now. I mean, the harmonies are great, but I mean, the lyrics are, they're current, they're contemporary.
1: Such a universal,
0: it's amazing,
1: fact of life. Good is the color of man. Forget all this black and white nonsense.
0: That's right. We're all in it together, you know? We're all in it together. I'm going to play a couple of show promos.
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0: And welcome back to the Doo-Wop Corner. This is Ed McLean. We're here today with the Statins. And I want to thank everybody who's been sending in emails. But I want to read some of these because people are loving your stuff. Here's one that just came in from Art. He said, fantastic interview and incredible songs. Please play Summertime's a Time for Love again. Maybe we can squeeze it in at the end of the show. Before that, what songs? I hear the Beach Boys, I hear the Four Seasons, I hear the Happenings. Nice job, fellas. I mean, it just goes on and on. Here's a guy who said, no wonder you gave this group 2 hours of radio time. Fantastic, consistent writing and super harmony. So, you know, congrats, guys. You guys are winning the day, as they say, right?
1: And we thank the people out there for those great comments. We really do.
5: That's nice. It's nice to hear.
0: What's the next one you want to play?
1: Well, Frank and I sat down and we penned the song, and we instantly knew that this song had something. Cashbox wrote it up really, really nice. The song is called The Trouble With You Is.
0: Okay, let's hear it.

0: Okay, the trouble with you. Now, I just want to say thank you again. We're getting tons of emails, and I appreciate, or actually the guys appreciate, the incredibly generous comments. These guys were good. You can clearly hear that, and it's obvious to the people out there listening. We've got people emailing saying, how did these guys never make it? And I'm really privileged and thankful that they came in here, and we're going to probably try to do this again. So as we continue to tell the extended story of the statins, where do we go from here, guys?
1: We go to a song by the name of Boys Can Be Hurt, written by the great Sal Marcus and Benny Benjamin. Great songwriting team tied to chapel music. They were just legends in their own time. And this was also released on MGM Records with The Trouble With You Is.
0: Released on MGM. Here we go.

0: Okay, there's a song titled Boys Can Be Hurt. And what period of time are we in now? What are we looking at?
1: We're looking at 1968. It's about the time my son was born, come to think of it. How you doing, Mike? Yeah, we were all married at this time. And yeah. Frank and I were recording with a single guy by the name of Fred Marcus. And all the tunes you're hearing in this period were arranged by a guy by the name of Sammy Lowe, who was just a genius in the business. And you're going to hear a song now. Frank came to me and he said, I got this fantastic idea. You Dance. Any kind of dance you want it to be. Yeah. We'll call it You Dance. Y-O-U Dance. But we renamed it the letter U Dance. Here it is.
0: It should have been a hit because it's a great idea. And I've listened to it. You know, the lyrics are like, just get out on the floor and do anything you want to do, you know? Yeah. So anyway, and this is another... What's that?
2: So you don't have to feel embarrassed.
0: Exactly. Well, I do. If you ever saw me dance.
2: Yeah, but you see, that's your dance.
0: My wife's listening. She's probably laughing because, you know, I dance like, well, I don't need, I dance like a wooden box.
1: Heard Steve. It's your dance.
0: It's my dance.
2: It's your dance.
0: But it's embarrassing because my wife is very graceful and she's, you know.
2: Oh, that's her dance.
0: I'm not. Anyway, and this is another one I call surf doo-wop. It's what it sounds like to me. Let's hear You Dance.

0: Okay, there we have You Dance. Now, that was released, well, it wasn't technically released, but you recorded that under what name?
1: That name was the U.S. Mail.
0: That was still the U.S. Mail.
1: MGM threw it and said, that's your name.
0: Okay.
1: All right. One of those things.
0: Now that should have been a, that was like a surf doo-wop hit. That should have been a killer song. I mean, unbelievable.
1: We loved it. That one particularly was a kick in my pants. I thought that was going to do something.
0: Yeah, isn't it a shame? The one you think, well, it doesn't work, but you know.
1: But then Frank and I came up with the next song you're going to hear called What Is Love that I felt equally strong about.
0: Fantastic. We're going to go to the bottom of the hour break, and then we'll come back and we'll hear that.
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1: And welcome back to the Doo-Wop Corner. This is Ed McGlynn. We're here today with the Statins, and we're having a lot of fun, and it's apparent that everybody out there is really enjoying these guys. We've been getting a ton of emails, as I mentioned, and I truly appreciate the fact that you're enjoying this program. But the compliments these guys are getting, I believe, are very well deserved. This was a great group, and they should have had a lot more success. So, as we now approach the next phase, I guess, right?
2: Yeah, it's the next phase of our career, yeah.
3: Yep.
1: We're going to be hearing What Is Love. Is this a song you guys wrote?
2: This is written by Frank Toscano and me, Joe Ferrantino.
1: Here we go.

0: Okay, so there we have What Is Love. Now, that was, how many songs did you guys record as U.S. Male then? We've got what, four?
1: Actually, there's four songs.
0: Four songs.
1: Yeah.
0: Okay.
1: Two were released.
0: And two were released, and that one we just heard was not. And this next one we're going to hear also not released.
2: Not released, written by Sal and Benny.
0: Okay. Foot in the Door.

0: That was foot in the door, right?
1: That's right.
0: Okay, I'm good. Now, we are at a, let's call it a crossroads.
1: Yeah, this was.
0: This is a crossroads in your career. Why don't you guys explain what happened over the next years and such?
1: This is around 1970. We're all married. We have kids. And we're saying, well, what are we going to do? You know, we had Trouble With You. It was on the Dick Clark Show. It was rated as an up-and-comer. This was going to happen. But nothing happened. MGM dropped us. And we looked at each other and said, you know what? This is it. We're done. And we just walked away from the business.
0: And you stayed away for quite a while.
1: Yeah, 13 years.
0: 13 years. Yeah. But
1: we got the notion, Frank.
0: But
1: I called Frank and said, hey, Frank. Oh, well, let's get back in. Let's call Steve. We have Santa. We know we're all together. We're still alive and kicking. Why don't we do a reunion album?
0: Beautiful. And it was time.
1: Frank Carabetta went to a studio.
0: You guys were all available.
2: Yep.
1: All available.
0: You still had your voices, too.
2: Yeah.
1: Let me
0: tell you, you know? I mean, you guys really harmonize really nicely. I mean, it's a great sound. So the first song we're going to hear is another one that you wrote, though, right? This is an original.
1: Frank and I wrote The Test of Time, and we said, hey, you know what? We've withstood the test of time. We're still standing. Let's do it.
0: Let's do it. Here it is.

0: Okay, that was Test of Time, and we're in a time period after the statins had basically gone on a 13-year hiatus, so we're in 1983. Now, we've got some really fun stuff we're going to play for you right now. I told you that these guys had cut jingles for Don K. Reed and Ronnie I. We're going to listen to them now, but they've got some things to explain about them. So, gentlemen, go ahead.
1: Well, how did I get to Don K. Reed's show? I happened to work for a guy who basically, actually in the early days, supplied Don K. Reed with most of the oldies that people couldn't find.
0: Wow.
1: He was a phenomenal collector. Don loved the guy, and Lou, his name was Lou Calabrese, and he basically was good friends of mine at work. And he says, would you want to go up to Don K. Reed and play your record? I said,
0: wow.
1: Oh, I'd love that, yeah. So he got us up there, and after we got to meet Don and he got to play our records, and he was just a great guy to start with. We basically, I think we went up there 5 or 6 times.
2: Yeah.
1: And then we got the idea of doing a jingle. And the first one we did seemed, I'm not sure which one was first, but the first one was pretty good. And Don appreciated one thing, and that was that the length of it was really a jingle. Because a lot of these groups went up there and they would do a whole song and call it a jingle.
2: Right. Yeah.
1: And he had to throw it in the trash because he couldn't play it. You know. So anyway, we were fortunate. And so the first one worked out well. And then we did the second one. And I don't know which one was better, but they both came out very well. And then another fella,
3: Ronnie I
1: came along. We found out about him. We went up to Schützen Park where he did a show.
0: Yep.
1: And Ed Engel, who was dealing with selling records through Ronnie I, said, you can do a jingle for Ronnie I as well. I said, can you get it to him? He goes, oh, sure, you just do it. And we did. So that's why there's 3 jingles that we can hear.
0: All right. I'm just going to editorialize here. When these guys gave me this material, when I listened to these jingles, now I remember the 2 Don K. Reed jingles distinctly back in the day when he was on the air. I remember both of them, and they're killers. I personally never heard Ronnie's because I don't think I ever caught his radio show. But all 3 of these are amazing. But we're going to take one at a time. Here's what we'll call jingle number 1. It's for Don K. Reed, and this just makes the hair stand up on the back of my neck.

0: Now, that's amazing. I don't care what anybody says. That harmony is just spot on. Now, just to clarify, that's the three of you guys sitting here.
1: Right. And Santo Rizzo.
0: And Santo.
2: Yeah.
0: Okay, so it was the four of you.
2: It was the original group.
0: So it was the original group back together.
1: Yes.
0: Right. Like they say, the original is still the greatest, right? All right. Now, we're going to play the Don K. Reed jingle number two, and this one's equally as good.
1: It was a parody of one of our songs, One Girl, My Girl.
0: Okay, that's what I thought. Okay, let's check this one out. This is amazing as well.

0: Okay, that's what we'll call Don K. Reed jingle number two. I mean, both of those are just killers, guys. Just absolute killers.
1: Thank you. And we had a lot of fun doing it.
0: We were talking off mic. That is the original Statins.
1: Yes.
0: That's the three
1: Stephen
0: of you guys.
1: Bilzeri, Frank Toscano, Santo Rizzo, and me, Joe Ferrante. Yeah.
0: Okay, so this was like the original group back together.
1: Yes.
0: I mean, you can just hear how perfect that sound is. Your voices just blend together like crazy.
1: You know, we knew when it was done, we had done it.
0: You had done it.
2: Well, we used to hear the playback.
0: Yeah. I'm glad you have them. I'll tell you that.
2: It's really nice.
0: All right, now we're going to go to the Ronnie I. This is one that you did for Ronnie's doo-wop radio show.
1: Right. Yes.
0: Right? And this is based on Since I Don't Have You
1: right.
0: by the Skyliners.
3: Oh.

0: All right, let's run through that again, just what you guys said. Explain who's singing what on that, because that's amazing stuff.
1: We had Frank doing the most fantastic falsettos I've ever heard. I was doing bass on that one.
0: Right.
1: Steve is fantastic first tenor. He's the best first tenor.
0: Yeah, he gets up there.
1: He's the best first tenor in New York.
0: He must have been wearing tight pants. I mean,
2: he says tight shorts.
1: And we can't forget Santo Rizzo, who just put a blend on the whole thing.
2: Put a blend. He made everything like mellowed out.
0: I mean, your harmonies are just, you know, I don't know what to say. And the emails that are coming in, and again, the guys are really blown away by the positive comments, so we appreciate that. Yeah. Now, we're going into what we'll call the final phase. You guys were back together, you did those jingles, and now you went in and you recorded a bunch of covers of some really great songs, and we're going to finish out the show with these. Any particular...
1: Well, it was a Test of Time album, the reunion album that had some covers, some of our originals, and you're going to be playing something now from the Earls that we covered and we're proud of.
0: And one of my favorite songs by the Earls, but you guys really nail it. Here's Never.

All right, there's the Statins doing their cover version of Never. We're going to just finish out the show. Oh, and by the way, somebody emailed and said they really loved their first song, Summertime's a Time for Love. We're going to finish the show out with that, so that'll be the last thing we play. Right now, we're going to squeeze a couple more in. Here's a great version of Hushabye.

0: Okay, we're going to close out the show with Summertime is the Time for Love. A couple people have emailed in and said, would you please play that again? So, guys, I just want to thank you for coming in.
1: It's a pleasure. Thank you for inviting us.
0: I've had more fun than I think I'm entitled to. And
1: ditto.
0: The response has been just unbelievable.
1: We're so grateful.
0: So I want to stop talking because I want to play this record once more. I may not get the whole thing in. If not, in any case, thanks for listening. And we'll look forward to seeing you next week. And here are the Statins with Summertime is the Time for Love.

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3: 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I'm reminding you to make copies front and back of all your credit cards, including the numbers to call if you lose them. 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
4: Howard Appel, he's the publisher of Today's Restaurant News, which is currently celebrating its 30th anniversary. Since its founding in 1996, Today's Restaurant News has grown from a regional print publication into a national digital platform, serving restaurants, restaurant owners, operators, suppliers, and hospitality professionals across the country. As Today's Restaurant News marks its milestone year, Howard Appel joins us to reflect on the publication's journey, its impact on the hospitality community, and what's ahead for the industry. Howard, congratulations on 30 years, and welcome to the world of work. It's a pleasure having you with us.
5: Thank you. Thank you for having me.
4: When did you decide, or why did you decide 30 years ago that you were able to have a publication like this and work on one and develop it into what it's turned into?
5: I got to take you back further than 30 years. I sort of grew up in the hospitality industry, not directly, but indirectly. My father was very good friends with a hotel owner in Spring Valley, New York, Singer's Hotel. And we used to spend our summers there, and I got the bug. I was seeing how people enjoyed themselves and how the owners worked and the dining room and all the operations that a hotel did. And so I always had a feel for it. I always had a love for it. Went to college, but not the hospitality. I was in the garment industry. And in 1977, my stepfather actually passed away, and he had a restaurant equipment manufacturing company on the Lower East Side of Manhattan, and I came in and took over that. We worked that for a while. We became a restaurant equipment dealer on the Bowery in Manhattan. And later on, I'm condensing this for you, and later on, we moved to Florida, and I became a manufacturer's rep. What that is, that's a salesman representing different companies calling on restaurant equipment dealers. And when I came down here, I realized that there was no way for the restaurant equipment and supply dealers to reach their customers. There was no publication for it. When I was in New York, I used to advertise in a publication for the restaurant industry. And the publisher and I lived in the same town in Rockland County. And we got really friendly. And every so often we'd be on the phone, him in Rockland and me in Florida. And I kept telling him, Joe, you got to come down to Florida, start the paper. And for 10 years, we had the same conversation. Finally, I said, Joe, I'm going to do it myself. You want to be partners? And he said, no, but I'll help you. So he flew down to Florida, and we spent the weekend on my dining room table. This is early on when computers were just starting. And he showed me how to cut and paste, and he showed me the basics of the layout for the newspaper. This was over the weekend. And on Monday, we went out and found a printer. On Tuesday, we found a graphic artist. On Wednesday, I drove him to Daytona Beach, where his father lived. And Thursday, I went to one of my customers, who was a restaurant equipment dealer in Hollywood. And I said, this is what I'm going to be doing. Give me an ad. And he did. And that's how we started.
4: So, sight unseen, he gave you an ad.
5: Just like that. Because he knew me for 10 years. He was my customer and I was his rep.
4: So that was the start. How did you get additional ads?
5: Once I started, I called on everybody and every factory that I knew. And since these people knew me, it wasn't like somebody coming in cold, which was the whole key to the whole how to start. And we were in print only at that time. And we offered them something that had never been present in Florida. This was a way to reach the third largest food service market in the country. And we were providing that.
4: And what was your pitch to the prospective contributors?
5: That we were going to provide the dealers with an app, dealers and manufacturers and service companies, who basically anybody who provides a service or a product to a restaurant should be an advertiser in today's restaurant, because our readers are the restaurants, are the people who make the decision to purchase the equipment and supplies, or to build a new restaurant, or to improve what they have. So our market is perfect for the suppliers.
4: At first, what you say, your market is perfect. What was it that was contained in the articles in the paper that would encourage advertisers to contribute?
5: Well, early on, we did industry spotlight articles. Like, for example, there may have been a company in, let's say, Fort Lauderdale that provided service. So we would do a feature article on them. And then we would do industry trends and topics like that. And articles on how a restaurant can learn a new fact or a new process and run their business more efficiently. because the restaurant business is a very tough business. You work 24/7, and the margins are very small, and you have to be on your toes.
4: Was it just you who was writing articles at first, or did you have anyone as a staff or anything like that?
5: Well, I started out writing some of the articles, and then as we progressed over the years, we aligned ourselves with a lot of public relations firms and manufacturers, and the public relations firms would send us articles. And then as time went on, because we were around, people in the business always ask, can I do an article? Can we do an article? Sure. If it's worthwhile, not an ad, if it's educational for a restaurant owner, absolutely.
4: How often does the magazine or publication come out?
5: We are monthly.
4: How many, when you first started, it was a regional publication. It's switched over the years. It's grown to a much larger audience. How is that growth attained?
5: Well, like you said, when we started, we were in print, and Florida was our market. And as the years went on and the internet became more prominent, the writing was on the wall, so to speak. So we started looking into digitizing the newspaper. And in 2018, we decided that we were going to publish a digital edition as well. So we were digital and print for a while. But once you go digital, you become an international publication because you have readers from all over the world. And that's what happened to us. It wasn't by design, basically, it was by accident. And that's how we got our coverage.
4: Did you change the nature of the subject matter in your articles to make them more national and international as opposed to regional?
5: Yeah, to a degree. Some of the articles, like for example, if a PR firm was representing a company that made a product or a service that any restaurant could use, then yeah, it would be published for a national audience. We did a lot of local stuff as well, so we try to cover both bases. But the articles were predominantly for a restaurant owner to read and to help them run their business more efficiently.
4: Did you get feedback from the restaurant owners about the success of your magazine and helping them promote it, their company?
5: Well, yes, and to a degree. When we were in print, I used to take bundles of the newspaper to a company called Restaurant Depot, or many companies, Restaurant Depot, Restaurant Warehouse, and all the other small dealers, and I would drop off the newspaper every beginning of every month, and all the newspapers disappeared.

0: through an aisle without being stopped. Because I write a column in the paper as well, and we title that Appel Pie, being my last name being Appel, so we had to call it Appel Pie. And it's my observations and my situations that happened to me during the month. So I know that people are reading it, and I know that people are enjoying it.
1: Were there any particular significant milestones over the years that you look back on and say, yeah, that really generated the interest in the magazine or kept us going?
0: Well, I think that the biggest milestone, I guess, was changing from print to digital. That was a huge change. We had readers and advertisers who, to change people is hard. So when we changed from print to digital, I expected to lose a lot of our advertisers because they didn't understand it. And we were able to bring most of our advertisers along with us. In fact, one company has a full page ad still in our publication now.
1: And what's that on? What industry? Or what service?
0: Well, they supply mixing machines for the bakery and restaurant industry, where they mix the dough for pizzerias and for bakeries.
1: Has the restaurant industry experienced major shifts over the years?
0: Changed a lot. It changes every time something happens on the world stage. As we're going through now over the past few years since COVID, supply chain has affected the restaurant industry. Labor is affecting the industry. Just pricing in general, people's when gas prices go up, people don't go out as often, prices go up. And technology is changing the industry in tremendous ways.
1: How is pricing determined? I mean, what? Looking at your competitors, or what? How are restaurants able to price?
0: That's a good question too. Restaurants traditionally have a 30% food cost, overall cost, and when that number starts to grow, then the profits start to shrink. So it's a 70-30 split, so to speak.
1: And how do you take that 70-30 split and use it in practice?
0: Well, I don't run a restaurant, so I can say that food costs go up, prices at the restaurant go up, people who can't afford it stop coming, so it affects a restaurant in their overall volume. And which, in this market right now, those circumstances have led to the development of companies that have built themselves around the ability to save the restaurant money in their purchasing. They become a third-party purchasing company. I'll give you an example. Let's say a restaurant, I'm going to just make up numbers. Let's say a restaurant is paying $3 for a pound of tomatoes. I don't know if that's true or not. So let's say they're paying $3. There are companies out there that will negotiate with your suppliers to try to bring that $3 down. And if they can get it down to $2.50 a pound or $2 a pound, they will share in the savings. So they can come in, offer you the services without a deposit or without a fee, and get paid on their results. And it's amazing to me that in today's market, today's world, every restaurant is not using a company like that. And it's not only the food and product. Certain states have natural gas pricing, and the same applies to them. You could save a ton of money by using a company like that.
1: What leadership principles have guided you through 3 decades of change in the restaurant media industries?
0: Well, the first principle is, in my opinion, you have to love what you do. And I have, as I said before, I love the hospitality industry. I think the biggest principle that you have to go by is you have to be able to pivot. You have to be able to make changes on the fly to be successful. Just like we changed from print to digital, if we weren't able to do that, if we weren't looking ahead, we wouldn't have made it through the hard times of 2018, etc. You have to be able, you have to be flexible enough to make changes.
1: So flexibility is one. Anything else?
0: Like I said, you have to have a love for the industry. You have to have, really you just have to try and stay ahead of the curve when it comes to trends in the industry, trends in the economy. You have to be aware. You have to continue to monitor what's going on around you so that when something happens, you're able to act.
1: So is ascertaining trends and then reporting them in your publication an important role that your magazine, your newspaper plays in the industry?
0: Absolutely. We try to stay ahead of the curve, like I said. For example, AI right now is the hottest thing around. AI for the restaurant industry is in the next, we just published an article. I think it's going to be out Monday. It's what the restaurant will look like in 2030, which is only three, four years from now. The industry is going to look extremely different with the advent of AI. I'll give you an example. Two examples. I host two networking meetings on Friday morning. One of my members is an 18-year-old high school student who's beginning college in September, and he came up with an AI platform that will allow a restaurant to schedule their shifts using AI. You know, managers in restaurants can spend hours trying to do the scheduling for the floor and the kitchen. And then as soon as one person has an emergency or gets sick or has a family issue, they have to change the whole thing. This platform is all done with AI. I'm just taking a number. From a 3-hour job, it can be done in a half an hour. And that's the one. The second one is a 24-year-old recent college graduate. He graduated in, I guess it was not a degree in AI, but technology. And he developed an AI platform that allows a restaurant owner to use his platform and create and post social media posts automatically and schedule it for a week. And this takes so much time, saves so much time for a manager or an owner, so they can use that time to focus on running their business. So just AI alone, just the AI world is changing everything. Even some of the ads that we run, we generate them with AI. Articles can be generated with AI. It's taking over everything.
1: Is that necessarily a bad thing? Or can it be positive?
0: I don't think whether we think it's good or bad is not important, because it's happening. It's there. So will it take over? Will it replace jobs? Some. Will it create jobs? Yes, some. It's a question of the people being able to pivot from doing one thing to using AI. AI is still going to need people to run it. You have to teach AI what to do and what to say about you. So you still need people inputting information. So it's a good thing. It's a good thing because it makes your life a little easier. It's a bad thing if it takes away your job.
1: I'm hearing that if AI is helpful, you should embrace it. And if it's not helpful, then you try to skirt the bad points.
0: It not only is it helpful, it's fun to operate. Because when I take an ad, for example, I can go into AI and say, create a graphic for our 30th anniversary. And within a minute or two, I've got a proof. Then we have to make changes if you need to change. Change a color scheme, change a font, take out a line, add a website, add your phone number, whatever. But it's there. It can be easily be done. So a graphic artist who's been doing this for the past 20 years, he's looking at this and going, oh my God, it's taking away my job. But it's not really, because the AI, you could tell an AI ad as opposed to a human ad. And AI ad tend to be very busy in their design. They try to get everything, they try to squeeze everything in. And sometimes less is more. And a graphic artist can do that better.
1: A graphic artist becoming a thing of the past in publications when they're competing with AI?
0: I think that they'll still be around, but they're going to have to change too. They'll have to pivot and learn how to use AI. I still have a graphic artist who does all our layouts, and I have a website person who posts all of our issues every month. So those people are still important. I mean, I'm not going to be able to do all that. And those people are very important to us because they're the experts. And you have to surround yourself with experts. You have to surround yourself, is an expression, you know, surround yourself with people who are smarter than you and can do the job better. And that's a good way to look at it.
1: So is AI... In that sense, can it be counterproductive?
0: I'm just touching the tip of it in what I physically do. So if I ask it to do a graphic for me, sometimes the communication between a human and the machine doesn't play out properly. I spent 25 minutes last week trying to get one line of an ad centered because the margin on the left was too large. It was bigger than the one on the right. And I couldn't get them to understand that I wanted that line centered. So what did I do? I looked at the makeup of the graphic that I wanted. I took the line out of a box, they call a box, and I made a separate box out of it, and then they were able to do it. I don't know why or how, but they did. But you have to learn. You have to learn the language. You have to learn the intricacies of what they're doing.
1: Now, the fact that you were able to accomplish that, for me, at least, is very impressive. Have you widened the scope of your abilities?
0: You have to. If you don't do it, the world will pass you by. And it's funny because my son is an attorney. He's not on Facebook. He's not on Instagram. He doesn't do any of that stuff. My 11-year-old granddaughter. If I could get better, we have a great granddaughter. She takes the phone and FaceTimes us. 1 year, 1.5 years old, she was doing it. So, if you don't change with the times, you're going to be so far behind that it's a sure sign you'll be out of business. And I very often think about my parents. When I was growing up, what they thought about the things that we were doing. I mean, I lived through the 60s, and, you know, coming from families that went through World War II, and then the Beatles came, changed the whole culture, and, you know, giving through Vietnam and all those things. So every generation has their move to the future. And you have to be ready for it if you want to. If you want to be left behind, that's fine. But I think it keeps me in the loop, keeps us relevant.
1: how does something like the Beatles, how does that impact on the hospitality industry, for example? Why are the Beatles influential and not just music?
0: Well, I don't know if the Beatles do this particularly, but...
1: Or any rock group.
0: I'm trying to think of one that might. Yeah, the Eagles, the Hotel California. But, no, I don't know if they've had any... I don't think it's a direct impact on the hospitality industry, other than some movies have had a big influence. Movies like Star Wars and any of the kids' movies that have characters that have made deals with the fast food restaurants, Burger King, McDonald's, Wendy's. You know, when you go and you get a family meal and there's a little toy in the package, that's impacted the hospitality industry in a big way.
1: So what skills are required of someone in the hospitality industry to succeed today, and what role does your publication have in helping them to do a better job of working with your companies?
0: The restaurant industry in general, in my opinion, has always been one step behind the trend or the culture. And the reason I say that is, let's just take an example. You have an Aunt Sarah who makes great potato salad, and all of the family members say, "Sarah, you should open up a restaurant and sell that potato salad." And Sarah says to herself, "You know, that's a good idea." Does she have any experience in the restaurant? No. Has she ever worked in a commercial kitchen? No. Does she have commercial equipment? No. Does she have a location? No. So here's a person who goes into business with no expertise, no education about what she's doing, and expects it to work. And unfortunately, 11 out of 12 restaurants will close within the first year. So you have to, that's basically it. You have to be educated to what you're doing prior to doing it.
1: And how does your magazine help those going into the industry to succeed?
0: Well, for example, during COVID, especially in New York City, restaurants were building these outdoor seating areas so that people could sit outside without masks. And you just can't, you know, put up a wooden frame and put seats in. You have to have a technique, you have to have a way to do it so that customers will feel comfortable and safe. And we published articles like that. We published articles about how to stay safe during COVID and things like that. How to design a proper dining room, the seating for a dining room, the layout for equipment. I'll give you an example. Back in the days when I was a restaurant equipment dealer in New York, I had a restaurant, an Italian restaurant, that was being built in Brooklyn. And the people who owned it were not restaurant people per se, but they had a big-time chef. And the kitchen was designed by me. with them telling us what they wanted. And I put certain pieces of equipment in certain places, and they came back and said, the chef wants this piece moved over here, this piece moved over there. And I said, you know what? That's great for him. But what happens in 6 weeks after he has an argument with you and walks out? That the next chef that comes in is not going to want to cook or use that layout. You have to build the layout that's universal, that's correct for anybody cooking. So there are certain rules and regulations within the industry, standards in the industry, that can lead to your success or failure.
1: What an example of a standard that can lead to success or failure.
0: Let's say, for example, an exhaust hood. when you build a commercial kitchen, let's say your cooking lineup measures 10 feet. You have to have an exhaust hood to pull out the hot air and the grease-laden air. So you put up a hood. Now, if you don't know the rules and regulations of putting up an exhaust hood that was created by the National Fire Protection Agency, and I've seen this happen. Let's say your cooking line is 10 feet and it fits in between two walls. Well, that hood's got to be 11 feet. It's got to overlap on each side. And if that is not done, you're not going to be able to open. Also, I'm staying on exhaust hoods, but have you ever walked into a restaurant or tried to open the door of a restaurant when you're leaving and it's hard to open the door? That's because the fans on the roof that go to the exhaust hood are not balanced. They call that balancing. Mm-hmm. So basically, air is coming into the building and going out of the building at the same rate. So if that's not happening, all these little things are, people remember these things. People, when they come to a restaurant, if they realize that they can't, that it's a chore to get out the door. You know, an old lady and an old man may say, you know, I don't want to go back there. It's hard to get in, hard to get out. So you have to know all these little nuances. And that's what we try to make people who read our publication aware of.
1: Do restaurants or have mission statements? And does your magazine have a mission statement?
0: Our mission statement is to bring information to the industry that is relevant and helpful to run a restaurant business. That's our goal, that's our mission, and that's what we try to do every month. And when people come to us with articles, we look them over, and we edit when it has to be, because we don't want it to be advertorial. We want it to be educational.
1: Do you think you've evolved over the last 30 years?
0: Yeah, I've got more gray hair.
1: I think I'm beating you still.
0: Yeah, we did evolve. When we started, we were blue and black. That was the colors of the paper. And I think

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The song tells the story of Caruso's final days in Sorrento as he sang and gave lessons to a young woman. Here's Matteo Bocelli with Caruso. Alla dolce vita, buon appetito.

The legendary Italian tenor Enrico Caruso with Luna d'Estate. 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Your Sunday sauce or gravy. Okay, it's gravy on a Tuesday evening. I'm your host, Ben. 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I'll take good care of you. We continue with Canzone Napoletana singer Gloria Christian, La Bimba di Napoli. Salute.

Fred Bongusto, Una Rotonda sul Mare. This is Radio Simpatico on WDVR. I'm your host, Ben. Grazie mille for joining our supper club this evening. We continue with Alessandro Safina and the Italian lyricized version of one of the most iconic film love themes of the last century. Composed by Nino Rota, Speak More Softly, Parla Più Piano. Salute.

Que sera, chi lo sa? Gabriella Ferri with Il Valzer della Topa. A good song for leaving the bar on a good night. This is Radio Simpatico on WDVR. I'm your host, Ben. Grazie mille a tutti. We continue with Marco Mengoni. 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

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I'm your host, Ben. Until next Tuesday, baci e abbracci, mwah, mwah, mwah. 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
7: Good evening. My name is Mike Lewis, and this is Interlude. I'll be your host this evening. I hope you enjoy my selections.

We started our show off this evening with Aaron Copland, Fanfare for the Common Man. That was performed by the Los Angeles Symphony Orchestra. We followed that up with another Aaron Copland piece, Rodeo, Hoedown, and that was from the Colorado Symphony. We just heard Grand Canyon Suites by Ferdy Grof. That was Grand Canyon Suites number 3, On the Trail. Before that, Gustav Holst, The Planets, Opus 32, number 4, Jupiter. We're going to finish off our show here. I'm going to go out with some more Gustav Holst. Here is A Somerset Rhapsody, Opus 21.

0: 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And whether you like jazz, folk, classical, or covers of the familiar, you'll have a diverse and captivating guitar experience. I'm Carla, host of On Guitar, where every string tells a story, right here on WDVR.
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4: Ladies and gentlemen, this is Ted Lyons, and I just wanted to take a moment to thank you for your generosity during our recent fund drive. It was a smashing success, and as you probably heard more times than you could possibly imagine during the last few weeks, we couldn't do it without you. And that's so true. Thanks for letting us into your home and becoming part of the WDVR family. How long can this crazy train ride called WDVR continue? Well, that's pretty much up to you. Oh, by the way, did I mention we couldn't do it without you?

And tonight we have a pre-recorded program for you. This is Carla, your host. I could not be here this particular evening, but welcome to On Guitar, a show that features instrumental guitar tracks each Tuesday night, 7 to 8 p.m. We have a couple of long tracks mixed in, two or three, but let's start with Will Ackerman, Slow Motion, Roast Beef, Restaurant. Yep, that's the title.

Well, in case you're wondering about the music changing abruptly, that's because I had a pre-record running. I wasn't supposed to be here, but I am here. This is Carla with On Guitar, live in Studio B. It's almost 7:14 p.m. and very humid outside, but not raining at the moment. I want to thank you, Mike, for correcting my faulty ways. Just for that, you're going to hear the duo of Mark Cosgrove and Scott Fore, F-O-R-E, looks like his whole name, with Cattle in the Cane.

Cindy Cash Dollar, along with Sonny Landreth, doing Locust Grove, an album called Slideshow. Before that, Mark Cosgrove, a native of Bucks County, still going strong with his flat picking expertise, along with Scott Four, Cattle in the Cane. And that's an album called Flat Picking Favorites, Hot and Spicy. Yeah, went out to our own Mike Wurzel. And we had Tumbling Tumbleweeds from Leo Kottke. Getting on air live a little bit late, but not too late for good guitar music. You're listening to On Guitar. We like our instrumental guitar tracks here for this hour. And this is Carla, your host. You're welcome to send an email. Oh, there's a few right now. Thank you very much. Stan and Scott. Oh, yes, our friend in Lawrenceville going out for a run in this humid weather. All right, you be careful. Well, we're going to continue. I'm trying to mix up the styles. A version of Telstar by Bill Frisell.

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Take us wherever you go. Or while you're sitting down, we're here. And thank you for the emails, Captain Basil, alerting me I was not here. Thank you. It's always good to know when you're not here. Well, I opened up the show, which was not on air, with a cute little piece. I was going on and on about frogs and how much frogs love this weather with rain and big puddles and floods and creeks spilling over and swimming pools and all that. So I dug out an earlier recording by Jimmy Bryant along with Speedy West to what I would call more an iconic vintage guitarist from the country realm. And here is their Serenade to a Frog.

0: That's a very nice bouncy number from Stephen Grossman, Ragtime Mama Blues. On there, he also had Sam Mitchell, their album Friends Forever. Well, it's 7:30 p.m. We need to take a break and come back with another approximate half hour of On Guitar. Thanks for tuning in.
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And you can take us on vacation to the beach, but don't let anyone kick sand into your radio or device. There could be a fierce brawl. You know how some of those tough show-off guys can get at the beach. Well, now I love it when this happens. Just got an email from a regular listener nearby. He heard the little piece called Serenade to a Frog, and he said when he was cleaning out his gutters, he rescued a little frog that was trapped in a bucket with only a little bit of rainwater in the bottom. Isn't that something? Well, thank you for rescuing the little frog, because he needs more water than that, and not to be trapped in a darn old bucket. Anyone else have frog stories? And Scott in Pittstown, thank you. Oh, turning me on to another guitarist. There's so many of them out there. That's why I have to do this show. And there's a lot more I don't know about. I mean, it's a bottomless pit of great guitarists. Well, some things going on in the area. Let's see. The Mercer County 4-H Fair will take place at the Howell Living History Farm, just south of Lambertville a little bit, July 25th and 26th. It's a real 4-H fair from 10 to 8 on Saturday and 10 to 4 on Sunday. Admission and parking are free. And the Sourland Music Festival takes place this Saturday from 3 p.m. until dusk, rain or shine, at the Unionville Vineyards in Ringgoes, New Jersey. 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Ah, summer. And just keep your umbrella handy. And Thursday night, up at Deer Path Park, another free outdoor concert, thanks to the county, is right next to where the YMCA is in Reddington Township. Music starts at 7. Might get there earlier. Captain Jack will be performing this Thursday. And you can bring a picnic in your blanket, lawn chairs, and have a little vacation. And there are free Friday night concerts throughout downtown Clinton, New Jersey, through September 4th. 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We'll give you details. And it's a beautiful town. And let's see. Coming up August 1st is the Warren County Farmers Fair and Hot Balloon Festival. I'm sorry, it starts Saturday, July 25th through August 1st. WarrenCountyFarmersFair.org. All right. Well, I guess I'm allowed to get back to music. And I am still on air, honestly. Now, just imagine. Now, I don't mean to be morbid, but I do like black humor. I promise never to haunt the radio station in the afterlife. There's better things to do. So I'd be here doing my show, and I see emails that there's a pre-record on, and ask me if I'm on vacation. But I'm not here. Not really here at all, period. That would be strange. But I won't know. All right, enough of my bad humor. Let's go to Peter Saluzzi. This is called Soliloquy.

recorded live at the Ryman. That was Tommy Emmanuel. Yes, one of the guitar gods, if not a guitar wizard. He called that one Eva Waits. The album is Live at the Ryman. You're listening to On Guitar here on WDVR WPNJ. 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You can have a program schedule there downloaded free, make a donation easily, safely, listen to the archives where you can hear any of our shows repeated up until 2 weeks. There's history there, some pictures, and what else? Oh, the bulletin board, some information about events in the area, and a few other things. So we continue with Jack Rose with his album Kensington Blues, and this is the title track.

Well, that was a... Whoops. No, calm down, calm down. That was the duo of John Renborn and Burt Jansch from The Best of John Renborn. Both men were very important British guitarists back in the 60s into the 70s and members of Pentangle. That was called After the Dance. And before that, Kensington Blues from Jack Rose. It's 7:52 p.m., and we still have time for more guitar music. You are listening to On Guitar. Next, I have Shady Grove from the late Al Petaway.

I think I like just about any version of Shady Grove. Yeah, we had a Shady Grove show here once, with Wolf Hall, who is a musician, and it was really enjoyable. Good folk music. And we have a wonderful folk show Sundays, Folk Fusion, from 1 to 3 p.m. with Porch Time Pete. Something to check out if you haven't already. Well, coming up just after 8 p.m. will be the very great, great Kevin Cubberley. I have to call him great because he does such a great show. And he knows stuff. He knows a lot of stuff. Well, let's close with the California Guitar Trio. And have a wonderful week. I'll see you next Tuesday from 7 to 8 p.m. with more of On Guitar.

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